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Good afternoon, New Zealand. Welcome to the country. I'm Jamie Mackay. The show is brought to you by Isuzu and Farmlands. Going Scottish today. Travis, why does it always rain on me for the poor old farmers down south? More about that later. We'll be heading down south to catch up with the 2016, I think he was, Xander MacDonald Award winner, Southland sheep and beef farmer, Dean Rabbage. But we're going to kick off the show with Todd Charteris. We'll have a look at Rabobank's latest rural confidence survey. How does it compare to the one recently released from Federated Farmers? Chippy's turn on the show today as we spread the love heading into the election. To be fair, deserves a bit of a pat on the back for supporting the NDNFTA and not pricing ag emissions, but I'm sure we'll find things to agree to disagree about. Peter Newbold, the GM of PGG Wrights, and he's been in Southland as well. We'll have a look at the state of the rural market. How much is your farm worth? Is now a really good time to sell it? I reckon there's a few farmers down south, if they got a decent offer today, they would sign on the dotted line. Tough times. And Chris Russell's our Aussie correspondent. And just before I forget, in case you didn't catch up with the news at the top of the hour, here on News Talk ZB and Hokanui, New Zealand's bumpy economic recovery continues with annual growth at the highest point in more than 2 years, which isn't actually that high. Latest GDP data from Stats NZ shows the economy grew just 0.2% in the June quarter. This was the Middle East fuel crisis quarter when it peaked. I hope it doesn't get past those levels. And that was down from 0.9 for the March quarter. So construction, the government, healthcare and wholesale trade are driving the growth. Transport, accommodation and hospo are dragging it down. Annual growth is now at 1.7%, well below the long-term average. But as I said, its highest level since March 2024. At least we're not in recession. Or not just yet, anyhow. Up next, we're going to kick off the show with Todd Charteris and Rabobank's latest rural confidence survey.

0: Let's kick off the country today with the big news story of the day, the latest Rabobank Rural Confidence Survey. Chief Executive of said bank, Todd Charteris, joins us. Todd, to be perfectly honest, I'm mildly surprised that farmer confidence remains unchanged. I thought it might have dropped a wee bit. Good afternoon.
1: Yeah, good afternoon, Jamie. Yeah, look, I think it's great to see for sure. Maybe a little bit of surprise there, but I think it just, you know, it's the ninth quarter in a row we've had positive confidence levels, and you know, that's just really great to see. And it's off the back predominantly of those strong commodity prices, and so that's really good. And across the main commodities, you know, dairy, sheep, meat, beef, very strong. But we've also seen quite a kick up this quarter for horticulturalists and growers. So it's really positive, and long may it continue. You know, there's a few challenges out there as well, obviously. But good to see those confidence levels remaining.
0: Why do you think your farmer confidence survey is a bit more upbeat than the Federated Farmers one released recently?
1: Well, I think there's a timing element there. I understand theirs was taken back in July, maybe late July. This survey was run between the 17th of August and the 4th of September. And, you know, back then you'll recall, as the prior to the survey, we'd had the, you know, Fonterra and softening of the milk price. We've had a couple of positive dairy auctions since then. And you know, we've just released our quarter three dairy global dairy report as well, and you know, there's some positive signs there. You know, the global supply growth is moderating, and so, you know, we're seeing some upside potential in milk price. So I suspect all of that's contributing to the survey result.
0: Farmers with a positive outlook, the leading cause of positivity, if you want, is rising commodity prices. That's no surprise. Overseas markets is next, followed by increasing demand. The demand side of the equation is pretty good. Those with a negative outlook, and this is no surprise at all, and this is the big issue out there in farming at the moment, is rising input costs. Nearly half the farmers were concerned about that.
1: Yeah, look, absolutely. That's a very common theme. And you know, I've just been on the road down in the Wairarapa and up in Gisborne today. That's the common theme. It's like these cost structures, you know, structural changes there. So, yeah, whilst everyone's really pleased to be enjoying high commodity prices and good returns, ultimately it's about that profit margin and sort of structural shift in costs is certainly having an impact for sure, and something that we need to keep a close eye on.
0: Hey, just one other thing that I picked out of your rural confidence survey, just under half of, and this surprised me as well, just under half of farmers say the outcome of the upcoming general election will have a significant or very significant impact on their farming businesses, while 4 in 10, nearly half, say the election outcome will have no or minor or moderate impact. I'd put it to those 4 in 10 farmers, they may not be reading the room on this one.
1: Yeah, look, it's quite interesting, isn't it? It's almost split right down the middle, and you're right. And it's interesting, yeah, because there certainly has been political risk, and we've seen it in the past with you know, different coalitions and what some of the policies are. So, but it's interesting, you know, as I say, out and about talking to farmers, I think a lot of businesses now are just getting on with it and almost prepared to, you know, deal with whatever the outcome is, but actually just getting on and focusing on the things they can control. But it's something, again, you know, we'll just have to wait and see. I mean, who knows what the makeup of the next government's going to look like and what those priorities and policies are going to look like. So, you know, there's a bit of water to go under the bridge there, Jamie.
0: Yeah, and you've got to play the hand you dealt. Now, you're in Gisborne today. Are you making your way to Cambridge or on the hill above Cambridge for tomorrow's Good Deed Promotion Day out? There's a whole lot happening at the Tamero Hall. I know that I've pulled a sickie myself, Todd, and I'm sending Hamish Mackay's going down to do the hard yards for me. Hopefully he gets on the end of a spade. What about you?
1: Yeah, no, look, I've subbed Bruce Weir in at GM. He's in charge tomorrow there with the local team, and we tend to sort of alternate, and I know he's really looking forward to it, and the whole team is. It's a great day out, and you know, really meaningful, and we can have a real impact with a lot of people there to shift a lot of dirt or dig a lot of, you know, plant a lot of trees or whatever the working bee is. But yeah, it'd be good to hear how they're getting on there tomorrow when you dial them in.
0: Yeah, we will catch up with action at the Tamero Hall tomorrow, just outside of Cambridge. Bruce Ware, by the way, is a bit of a beast on the end of a spade. All that work in the gym, I think. Hey, Todd Charteris from Rabobank out of Gisborne, thanks for your time today.
1: Good on you, Jamie. Thanks.
0: Good on you, Todd. 14 after 12. You are with the country. Rightio. Up next on the show, Chris Hipkins, as we count down to the election. What are we now? September 17, November 7. Well and truly inside the two-month mark. We'll have a look at him. I might even give him a pat on the back for a couple of decent things they've done. I'm a wee bit worried about his coalition partners, though. Peter Newbold, interesting scenes on the rural real estate market. I were hearing reports of a Canterbury dairy farm, albeit irrigated, albeit A++ sort of farm, selling for $89,000 per hectare. Man, that's a lot of money. Dean Rabbage is down in Southland, 2016 Xander McDonald Award winner. It's like a rice paddy down there at the moment. El Nino might not be biting on the east coast of both islands just yet, but it's certainly having its wicked way in Southland. And Chris Russell's our Australian correspondent. You will not believe how much they're paying for first cross breeding ewes in Australia. We'll have a look at that before the end of the hour. Chippy up next. Why does it always rain on me? Even when the sun is shining, I can't avoid the lightning.
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6: The Country with Jamie Mackay and Farmlands, because rural never grows it alone. Hokanui.
7: I'm going on during this time. I fear there's no one to save me.
0: Here's the Labour Party leader. His name is Chris Hipkins. He wants to be Prime Minister again, less than 2 months out from the election. Hey, first, Chris, I want to start with credit where credit's due. Thank you for supporting the NDNFTA, and good on you, Labour I'm talking about, on your decision not to price ag emissions. So there you go, a pat on the back from the rural sector.
8: Well, I'm going to make a note of the date and time, Jamie. Such as a historic occasion that you're complimenting me and the Labour Party.
0: Well, it's not all good news, because if you do become the government, you're going to have some coalition partners who may be a wee bit less farmer-friendly than you appear to be now.
8: Well, you know, that's the difference, I guess, between Christopher Luxon and I. he lets the smaller parties call all the shots. I don't. I think that, you know, what we're campaigning on as the Labor Party is good policy that will be positive for New Zealand. That's what I'm going to be out there fighting for. And that doesn't mean that, you know, after the election you give away all of the things that you campaigned on just because the smaller parties demand that.
0: Why did you not allow Joe Luxton to announce your ag policy at that Q&A Rural Leaders Debate? I felt sorry for her because she's done a lot of good work in the background, conciliatory work with the rural sector, mending fences if you want, but she was hung out to dry. 2 days later, you announce your ag policy.
8: Yeah, it was just unfortunate timing. Jo's done an amazing job. She's very, very well regarded within the agricultural community. She's been out and about. She's been visiting farms. She's been engaging with our growers. She's got a lot of credibility, I think, through sheer hard work. And, I think she really deserves credit for that.
0: The poll of polls, and I know you'll dismiss this, you'll do a Jim Bolger, bugger the polls, but the poll of polls has the Opportunity Party at 8%. Do you believe that?
8: Oh, the poll of polls is a statistical nonsense because you're basically taking a whole lot of different polls and smashing them together and assuming that that somehow has some statistical validity. It doesn't. They have different sample sizes, they have different time periods, they have different methodologies, and the idea that you can just smash them all together and get an average out of that is just ridiculous. Any credible statistician is going to look at that and say, this is just rubbish.
0: Well, what do you use for your internal polling?
8: We use a company called Enacta, and they give us a basically daily polling at this point. And that is much more statistically valid because it's the same methodology. You've got, a consistent approach to sampling. It's going, you're going day on day. So individually, each of those polls will tell you something about the people that they've sampled, but trying to combine them all together in the way that they're doing with that rolling poll of polls is just nonsense.
0: Does your internal polling give you a shot at forming a government? Because the poll of polls says you've only got a 37.8% chance, Chris Hipkins.
8: Oh, that's just nonsense. That's just right-wing propaganda from the National Herald. The reality is our internal polling is showing that we absolutely have a shot. It's showing it's going to be a very close election and every vote's going to count. And we're going to be fighting vigorously every day between now and polling day to win as many votes as we can. Because if people want to make sure we've got a good, strong, stable government for New Zealand, it's very clear that Christopher Luxon can't deliver that. So they need to vote for Labour if that's what they want.
0: Is your only avenue to power the Opportunity Party? That's my view on it. Unless they get past 5%, you haven't got a dog show.
8: Oh, you just have to wait and see how things unfold during the election campaign, Jamie. There's still a lot of water to flow under the bridge yet. What we do know is there's a hell of a lot of people out there at the moment who haven't made up their minds how they're going to vote in this election. And that means the campaign is very important, and it means that every single vote's going to matter, because I think it's going to be a very close election.
0: Yeah, well, I would agree with you there. And we've talked about Joe Luxton, minus any ag policy, but she has been a conciliatory and a friendly face for farming after Damien O'Connor and David Parker. But do you realistically expect to get farming, rural, provincial votes, or are you going to win this in Wellington and Auckland?
8: Oh. We get a lot of support from the provincial and rural communities. That doesn't mean that we're always getting farmer votes. But you go and have a look at the polling booths, even at the last election, which we didn't do very well across the country. We're still getting a lot of votes out of provincial New Zealand, and I'm sure we're going to do the same and do better at this election.
0: Can I ask you why we don't have more bipartisan politics in this country on big long-term issues, national super, infrastructure? Why don't you bang your heads together, get around a table and at least agree on it?
8: Oh, because the National Party are too arrogant to talk to the opposition. We've been offering to talk to them on areas like infrastructure throughout this parliamentary term, and their response has been, okay, here's what we're going to do, you should just agree with it. That's not bipartisanship. If you want bipartisanship, you have to actually be willing to sit around the table, make some compromise, so you get long-term stability. We set up the Infrastructure Commission under our last government. One thing I'll give them credit for is that the National Government have kept it in place. I think the Infrastructure Commission could be groundbreaking, game-changing for the way we do infrastructure in New Zealand, because if it becomes less of a political football based more on stability of infrastructure investment, we're going to get better value for money and we might actually get some stuff.
0: Well, we might get some consensus on infrastructure. What about national super? I mean, you're with the Nats. You're as guilty as they are. You're supporting the winter energy payment to wealthy people. Why bother? It's so easy to target that.
8: Well, Nicola Willis is now saying that the National Party are going to do more tax cuts. So if the country's as broke as she claims she is, if we can't afford superannuation in the way that she claims she is, how does she think we can afford tax cuts? That's just ridiculous. We can afford New Zealand superannuation if we make the right choices. If the National Party want to cut taxes instead of supporting people in retirement, they should come out and say that.
0: Do you think the current National Super is sustainable? It's not.
8: We start cutting taxes, it's not sustainable. If, you know, if the National Party continue with their slash and burn, continue increasing unemployment, continue cutting into public services like healthcare, so we have a health system that goes further and further into crisis, then a whole lot of things become unsustainable at that point. If you make different decisions, if you invest in primary healthcare so we don't have so many people ending up in hospital, if you actually get people back to work by investing in the sorts of things that create jobs rather than more cuts, the current government want to cut 9,000 more jobs, that's even less money coming into the government's coffers, then everything starts to get more squeezed. We can't have three more years of the cuts and the division and the chaos that this government are delivering.
0: All right, well, there we go, all fired up. Chris Hipkins, thanks for some of your time. I look forward to chatting in the lead up to the election. It is going to go to the wire.
8: It certainly will be a close election, Jamie. Great to talk to you.
0: Thank you, Chris. 25 after 12. If I did a poll of the text line, I don't think Labour would get in. Give me one moment to pre-read a couple of these, because I don't want to get halfway through and stop. Here's one. Farmers might be upbeat. This is referring to the Rabobank Confidence Survey. Excuse me. Farmers might be upbeat about current economic conditions. However, the National Party's most recent lurch to the left over supermarkets and the looming spectre of AI out of control should be serious food for thought. A centre-left national-led government will achieve nothing good, and it may not matter if AI worst outcome predictions come to fruition. Writes Tomo. That's rather a grim view on the world there. I don't know whether you could describe a national-led government as a centre-left national-led government. Everyone gets a vote. Everyone has their say. You just got to make sure you use your vote wisely. On, I'm getting some interesting texts coming in. Can I read this one out? Bullshit by Hipkins over working with the Nats. Hipkins has to answer to the unions who control the Labour Party. They don't want the party working with the Nats. But I think they should. They could and should. They should work on things like National Super. They disagree on National Super. Labour are with Winnie on this one. They just want to leave it as is. It's unsustainable. It's unaffordable. But for things like infrastructure, surely Labour and National and can get together and they can agree on some long-term outcomes, because, gee, that's so important for the next 20 or 30 years of getting New Zealand up and running. Righto, up next, a man who has some interesting stats around the value of farms. Dairy farms, irrigated albeit, and very flash ones, selling for close to 90 grand a hectare in Canterbury. We talk to Peter Newbold next. We're going down to Southland, down to the rice paddy. Dean Rabbage, 2016 Xander MacDonald Award winner, Southland sheep and beef farmer, and Chris Russell's our Aussie correspondent. It's all on the country.

0: Another 200 hectares just popped up next door? 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

0: Peter Newbold is the GM of real estate and livestock, for that matter, for PGG Rights. And hey, Peter, put on your livestock hat for a moment before we talk about the price of farms. You're based in central Otago, but you were down in Southland. El Nino is proving brutal for Southland farmers. You were there. You got pelted by the snow yesterday.
1: Yeah, look, it's a sad situation. You know, drove down from Balclutha into Invercargill, and just the water and the, you know, the conditions there. I've never seen it like it. It must be tough for those farmers. And then, of course, you know, they're right in the height of the lambing season, so that's not good. And then, you know, yesterday I was driving up back up to Central, and, you know, 6 inches of snow on the ground. And, you know, any poor lamb that was dropped in that part of the world, there wouldn't be much chance. So they're having a really tough time, you know, short of a bit of feed. They just need some sun, and let's hope it comes. But, yeah, not pleasant.
0: It is a tough time. El Nino is really biting in Southland. Mind you, it hasn't had an effect on the east coast of either islands just yet. They're not getting dry, which is really good. Can I just go up the country a wee bit from Southland to Canterbury? I'm hearing that a dairy farm sold for something like $89,000 per hectare. That's a lot of money.
1: Yeah, it is a lot of money, and there's some that have been in the high 70s. You know, the demand, you know, for dairy in that part of the world is high. There's not a lot of listings coming to the market. And, you know, what you're seeing is, you know, those that are currently in the dairy game are wanting to add to it. And then the other big thing is that we're noticing you've got new entrants coming in who are wanting to have a slice of it. So I don't think that's going to change. The outcome looks good. I think the other thing in Canterbury, which we've talked about, is that whole land use change where you're seeing a lot of arable moving to dairy, which, interesting, then has an impact on the livestock business because where we're going to put all those lambs in the winter coming up. So, yeah, a lot of change taking place in Canterbury.
0: So still a lot of enthusiasm, obviously, for buying dairy farms. Is it ditto for sheep and beef? Because sheep and beef farmers have come off a record year.
1: Yeah, there is. The only thing, it's interesting, you know, a month or so ago, I thought we might have seen a little bit more activity at the moment, but it's probably just we're in that sort of very, you know, winter mode as such. Yes, it will come away. We're starting to see activity. I think in the next sort of 4 to 6 weeks, we'll see properties come to the market. The biggest probably challenge is that, you know, there's a lot sitting back there that probably know they have to sell. They're thinking, God, we had a great year last year. Do we bank another year? And as you and I said, you know, costs are going up and that. So there's that challenge between holding on, having another good year, or actually selling while the market's strong and there's demand. So, you know, it's easy for me to sit back. But, you know, while the market's good, often it's a good time to go because things do change.
0: A bird in the hand is worth two in the bush. We've been to Southland, we've been to Canterbury, want to go to Bay of Plenty now. Kiwi fruit, we've seen the Rabobank Farmer Confidence Survey. The horticulturalists, by the way, Peter Newbold, are the most confident of the lot. What are we seeing there?
1: Yeah, well, I think we're actually seeing a little bit more, momentum from a listing perspective. A couple of months ago, I'd have said, no, it's going to be quiet, but definitely we're seeing some activity, even ourselves, in our business and other businesses. There's properties moving. We won't see a huge flood to the market, but we will see more listings moving forward. So, yeah, I think we'll see a reasonable season from that perspective. One thing that'll be interesting to see where values land, because as you know, the returns from kiwi fruit are good. And the outlook looks really strong. I guess like all other sectors within rural New Zealand, you know, it'll be the costs.
0: You guys at PGG Rights and the Livestock Division do a wonderful job supporting the IHC Calf and Rural Scheme. You and I both have a lot to do with it. And I just want to get a plug in for farmers out there. I know it's a bit tough for some of you out there at the moment, but if you can spare a calf or a few lambs, just talk to your local PGG Rights and stock agent and we'll find a way to get it to that wonderful cause. Peter Newbold, thanks for your time. Keep up the good work.
1: Yeah, thanks, Jeremy. Have a good afternoon.
0: I will. Thank you, Peter. It is 25 away from one. You're with the country. Some of your feedback. I'll tell you what, you're tough on Chippy. I can't read a lot of it out. Once again, Chippy's nose is growing regarding controlling its potential coalition partners. Yes, I suspect that's the case. The Greens, bless them, are going to have a huge say, if you're to believe current polling, in a centre-left government. Here's another one. Afternoon, Jamie. Interesting show. It'd be fascinating to know how many corporates are buying the farms. The great family farm is under real threat as corporates move into the agricultural market from CAM. And you bang on. You know farming's good when the corporates start sniffing around. They're fair weather friends, are fair. But here's an interesting text. 5009 is our text number. Jamie, did Chris Hipkins ask for your questions before today's interview? Yes. In fact, they were bugging us. The staff were on Tuesday for a Thursday interview. Luxon's staff are the same. It's a shame, really, because Winston, Shane Jones, David Seymour, they never ask for any questions in advance. They can answer them off the cuff. Interestingly, I've been in this job for a while, obviously, and I've spoken to every Prime Minister of the country since the year 2000, when Helen Clark joined my show, when it was only based down in Southland. Helen never asked for questions. John Key never asked for questions. Bill English never asked for questions. The question asking started with Jacinda. It's been downhill ever since. Up next, Michelle with Rural News, and we'll have a look at sports news for you.

0: Farming isn't just a way to make a living, it's a way of living. So when it comes to the business side of farming, it's good to know ANZ has over 200 agri specialists who walk the talk. Find your local by searching ANZ Agri.
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0: Welcome back to the country. Michelle's responsible for the music today. Liked Lewis Capaldi. This is Lulu. And I didn't even realise Lulu was Scottish. There's a knowledge gap. I often thrash you about your knowledge gaps, Michelle, but there's one for me. She won the Eurovision Song Contest with the song, didn't she?
1: Yeah, 1969. Still a banger, the song.
0: It is a bit of a banger, isn't it? Rightio, what do you got for rural news? Actually, just before I do, lots of texts coming in on 5009. We love your feedback. Most of the, you're very tough on Hipkins, but anyhow, here's one. They keep going down my screen. Jamie, just imagine the capital gains tax that farmers will be paying each year as the value of farms increase. Well, they won't be. There is no capital gains tax on farms or houses under Labor's capital gains tax proposal. What you need to be worried about, farmers, is not Chippy's capital gains tax. It's Kulei Wong's land tax. That's going to be a killer for farmers. So think about that one when you're casting your vote. Have I played the rural news liner? No, let's do it.
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1: And just on your statistics talk earlier, Jamie, it brought up an interesting quote for me from Mark Twain. I just want to remind everybody there are three kinds of lies: lies, damned lies, and statistics. So just don't take them to heart. Polls especially, I don't think. But anyway, in rural news, State Highway 87 between Middlemarch and Outram in Otago was closed by snow overnight, while flooding shut State Highway 96 at Ōrite Plains in Southland, according to the NZ Transport Agency. This morning, Lindis Pass recorded minus 1.9 degrees, while the Crown Range got down to 2.3 and Tekapo minus 9.9, which is really cold for this time of year, but we usually get a blast of snow, don't we, Jamie?
0: Yeah, but we've had too much of a blast, and we're going to go down to Southland before the end of the hour and catch up with the farmer down there at the coalface, but not before we do sports news.
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0: So Netball New Zealand has reappointed Dame Nolene Taura as the Silver Ferns head coach until the end of next year's Netball World Cup in Sydney. Dame Nolene guided New Zealand to the Commonwealth Games gold in Glasgow last month, less than a year after she was stood down from the role and then reinstated. And golfer Ryan Fox is figuring out how to juggle increasing commitments 2 months after his maiden major triumph. The world's 24s back in England. What does that mean? The world's 24s back in England. It must be the top 24, is it? For the European PGA Championship in Surrey, or he must be the world 24, balancing high performance with commercial and fan engagement. And yes, his life has changed, courtesy of winning the Open. That is your sports news, rather mangled, but too late to take it back. Up next, we're going to head to Australia. Chris Russell, our Aussie correspondent, and Dean Rabbage, if you're listening down in South, then we're going to round out the show with you.
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3: Chris Russell's our Australian correspondent. Chris, this is sort of a good news story for us and a good news story for you. On the sheep front, the national ewe flock has fallen 10% in 2 years. But First Cross ewes set new records this week at $620 per head. That is a lot to pay for a sheep.
4: It is a lot, Jamie, and I must say, I think it is probably... good news that we're turning it around, but I don't think anyone's happy that the flock has dropped so much. But we dropped about 10% over the last 2 years, as you said, and it's been hammered by, I think, really good meat prices. So people have been selling off all their ewe portion as well. And we're down to about 43 million head of ewes now in Australia. Now, this is, going to keep declining a little bit, but they're now saying that's going to turn around now because of these extra prices, better wool prices. People are going to override the tendency to sell off their ewe portion for meat and start breeding up again. So I think people are pretty keen. It depends very much on the season this year, Jamie. If they actually end up with having a super El Nino and no feed, well, of course, everyone will be selling off their sheep again. But $620 for this is from Border Leicester Merino Cross ewe, about 75 kilos. I mean, this is just one pen, but nonetheless, the average at that sale was 595. That's a bloody good average for selling ewes at a sale anywhere in New South Wales, and everyone was very happy to see that, and it just shows you what confidence there is in sheep at the moment, Jamie.
3: Yeah, when I was talking about good news, I was referring really to us, because your flock has reduced so much. It's certainly reducing our supply on the global stage, and sheep farmers here in New Zealand are benefiting from that. Last week, Chris Russell, we talked about all these record prices, a record price for a bull, $420,000 for an Angus bull. And people would say that's a hell of a lot of money. But when you do the maths on the semen extraction from said animal, he might have been a bargain.
4: Well, I think he is a bargain when you look at this. This bull, Miller Murra Wyatt, he has that grandiose name, and they're now estimating that he's going to rake in about $1 million in semen sales. Now, Australian Breeding Services Australia has secured the exclusive marketing rights, and they're also taking orders from overseas. And you'd expect a bull like this to be surrounded by cows, but he's going to be living with a scaffold frame for the next few years, producing all this semen. And I think that everyone expecting they're going to do that as quick, collect the semen as quickly as possible. You're always worried that something will happen, they won't be able to get the return on it. And he won't be seeing any cows, I would say, for a good 3 or 4 years. So, it's a lot of money, $1 million, especially when you consider these. I would expect these straws to sell for more than this, but they're estimating about $250 to $300 a straw for this semen. Well, that's a lot of straws for $1 million, Jamie.
3: The Middle East crisis is biting us all on the backside. Diesel prices hiking like there's no tomorrow. Couldn't come at a worse time for Australian farmers as the harvest gets underway.
4: Yeah, I don't know what your prices are like over there at the moment, Jamie, but we're looking about $2.60, and they're forecast to get back up to $3 again unless the government takes off its excise, as they did last time that happened, just to try and help out for a little while. But that cost the government a lot of money when they cut that excise out. The excise, I think, is about 38 cents a litre, roughly.

0: So if they cut that out completely, that that reduces the price by that amount of money. But the harvest is just beginning to start up in Queensland. Of course, all the contractors start up there and they slowly work their way south. It's looking like about 60 million tonnes of grain is going to come off in total around Australia this year. So that's a lot of harvest, a lot of diesel. And people are saying, well, look, at least we've got crop. If we hadn't got crop, well, we'd be making even less money. So let's hope that we don't see this escalation as we're currently seeing with both the Red Sea and the Persian Gulf both being blocked. Doesn't make it easy to get hold of reasonably priced diesel, Jamie.
1: Okay, Chris Russell, thanks for your time. We'll catch you back next week.
0: No worries.
1: 10 away from 1 up. Next, we're going to wrap it. Heading down to Southland, Dean Rabbage, Southland sheep and beef farmer. You're into it. Today on the text machine, Jamie, was Chippy one of Jacinda's ministers who took a 20% pay cut for 6 months during COVID? Yes, I think by memory he was. An interest, isn't it, talking about the farm in Canterbury, the dairy farm that sold for $89,000 a hectare. An interesting fact, the dairy farm which sold in mid-Canterbury for $89,000 a hectare still needed I've got to take the texter at their word here, another $5,000 to $6,000 per hectare spent on it to meet NLOS requirements for the irrigation scheme it's with. Interesting fact. I'm assuming it's right. Anyhow, up next to Dean Rabbage in Southland. El Nino biting hard down south.
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4: Save me. 7 away from 1. We're going to wrap The Country with Dean Rabbage, 2016 winner of the Xander MacDonald Award, sheep and beef farmer down in Southland. Love some of your texts today have been great, most of which I can't read out, but here's one. Jamie, I have no doubt Top will make the 5% threshold and the current coalition of cheats and liars will be out on their ear. But you know Top's land tax won't see the light of day for a decade, at least. So stop scaremongering, says Mike. Well, I don't know. I might ask our guest, Dean Rabbage, before we talk about the weather. If Top gets past 5%, Dean, and Chippy becomes Prime Minister, he is going to have to make some serious concessions to Top and the Greens to keep them happy. What do you reckon?
5: Yeah, good afternoon, Jamie. I agree with that. I think that although Labor's said that they won't tax ag emissions, it wouldn't surprise me if the Greens and the Opportunist Party make that a bottom line of any coalition arrangement that they deal with. So we'll just have to wait and see how that one plays out.
4: Talk to me about El Nino and Southland. This is three Septembers in a row you've been hammered. And I was down there in the weekend. There was water everywhere and you've had a hell of a lot of rain since then.
5: Yeah, it's just been another relentless spring, really. Although it's a nice day down here today, I know that Northern Southland's got a lot of snow on the ground, which won't be helping the cause, but we're 30 mils yesterday. So that takes us well above 300 mils ahead of our average at this time of the year. And then a friend over the hill, we had close to 200 mils in the last fortnight. So interesting times.
4: I was hearing some commentary on the local rural show down in Southland. Hello to the Muster and its host, Andy Muir. And it was about, and this was talked about back in the 80s when I was a farmer, about changing lambing dates in Southland. Do go lambing in October, trying to avoid the worst of what can be a fairly unsettled month down south, September.
5: Yeah, a few people are starting to manipulate lambing dates, but like I can only sort of speak for ourselves. We sort of lamb over a two-month period. By the time you get the hog, it's all tidied up. So it's inevitable that you're going to get some sort of weather event over that period of time. So, yeah, we're just going to carry on doing what we've always done, really. But historically, probably the last couple of years, the people that have gone earlier land in August have probably been on the right side of the ledger compared to people that have landed later in September, which is more traditional. So, yeah, it's a pretty hard one. If you knew what the weather was going to be like in 6 months' time when you put the ram out, you'd be on to a winner, I think.
4: Yeah, okay. So the feed situation must be getting a bit dire because you've had bugger all heat, you haven't had much big yellow, and those are two things, along with moisture. You've had plenty of that grass needs to grow.
5: Yeah, the covers were probably not too bad going into lambing, but like you alluded to then, we just haven't had any sunshine, and like daily highs of 9-8 degrees has been a real killer as far as grass growth goes, and especially for the dairy guys that are starting their second round now. And yeah, there's lots of helicopters flying around trying to put urea on because trying to get wheels on paddocks at the moment is just impossible, really. It's bad enough trying to get around lambing ewes on a quad bike or a side-by-side to make sure things are okay without trying to get larger machinery onto paddocks as well.
4: But all is not lost, Dean Rabbage. The Southland Stags thrashed Bay of Plenty in the weekend. That would have cheered a lot of people up.
5: I think that probably lifted the mood of the whole province, and hopefully they can back it up with another good one over Taranaki on Sunday.
4: I hope so. There we go. Dean Rabbage, Xander McDonald Award winner from 2016. Smart Southland sheep and beef farmer. Hey, thanks for all your text feedback today. It's been really interesting. We'll catch you back tomorrow.
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11: 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So rather than writing an ad, I thought I'd share a memory. I remember watching sport with my mum. She had her favourite teams, her favourite players, and she'd loudly cheer them on. The other day I put the rugby on. The crowd was loud. The commentators were loud. But my mum? My mum stayed silent. I've never heard silence so loud. Let's remember, September is Alzheimer's Awareness Month.
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13: In this update, New Zealand's economy is continuing to grow, but the pace has slowed to a crawl. Latest Stats NZ data shows GDP rose 0.2% in the June quarter after rising 0.9% to March. The growth is driven by construction, public services, healthcare and wholesale trade. But the Herald's Liam Dan says some of it has to do with attitudes affecting sectors like retail.
14: We're certainly exporting like crazy in New Zealand. Even tourism is getting back. A lot of it is to do with confidence. If you're worried that you're going to lose your job, you don't go out and spend.
13: National's finance spokesperson's shrugging off concerns from some quarters about what a foodstuffs breakup could mean. If re-elected, and if the Commerce Commission agrees, the party would separate Pack and Save from New World and Foursquare to create a third player. Foodstuffs warns of significant implications that would affect its more than 500 owner and operators. Nicola Willis says no one would be forced to sell.
15: The moment, remember, you're either a member of the North Island Cooperative or the South Island Cooperative. All that's changing is you're either a member of the Pack and Save Cooperative or the New World Cooperative.
13: Free Palestine has been scrawled over Dunedin's landmark Ed Sheeran mural as backlash grows over Macklemore being dropped from Ed Sheeran's tour lineup. The rap has been dumped from Sheeran's Loop tour opener after making pro-Palestinian comments on stage. Sheeran's blamed the decision on the tour promoter, but his backing band and all other support artists have quit in solidarity. Some fans are demanding refunds. Large black lettering has been painted at the bottom of the Bath Street mural and red paint splashed across the portrait. That's news.
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13: In sport, Netball New Zealand has re-signed Dame Nolene Taurua as Silver Ferns head coach until the end of next year's World Cup. Dame Nolene was first appointed 8 years ago and guided the Ferns to Commonwealth Games gold last month. A rapid switch in rugby formats for utility back Maya Davis. She debuted for the National Seven side last year, but is now in line for a 15-a-side test debut, named in the Black Ferns reserves for Sunday's test against Scotland and Edinburgh. Davis enjoyed a maiden Super Rugby Opiki campaign this year and says things have progressed fast.
17: I actually didn't know that I'd actually be in this space, but I guess when a door opens, you got to take it as it comes because you never know if it will come back again.
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18: Weather Watch 24/7, the marine forecast for sea area Fovo. There is a gale warning in force, westerly 25 knots, rising to 35 knots this afternoon, with a southwest swell rising to 5 metres offshore, and poor visibility in afternoon showers with possible thunderstorms. Met Service forecast for Southland for the rest of today. Showers possibly heavy for a time this afternoon. Strong westerlies will ease back this evening, and tonight's low 5 degrees. Tomorrow partly cloudy with some morning rain, westerlies turning northerly at night, tomorrow's high 12, and Saturday showers with a high of 14.
7: The Muster with Andy Muir, thanks to Peters Genetics. 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
19: Good afternoon and welcome to the Muster on Hokanui. Andy Muir here. The show is brought to you by Peters Genetics. Welcome along. With the calm after the carnage, looking outside over Main Street, currently we're on 10 degrees, there's blue sky, and it's certainly a different take from what we had yesterday, as it's just so darn wet across the southern province. You're hearing of snow in a lot of places in northern Southland. Ida Valley, for example, had 6 inches of snow yesterday. So September is proving to be a basket case once again. On that, going to be interesting this hour, a couple of chats talking lambing dates. We'll get onto that shortly, but before we go any further, Toto, name of the dog in a famous movie, but also a band that's pretty darn sharp as well.
7: Hokanui's 5-day forecast with Twin Farm Tefrom and Softex. The proof is in the progeny. Tefrom.co.nz.
19: This afternoon, showers later on, of course there is, a breezy nor'westerlies and 11. Friday, light rain with westerlies 8 and 11. Saturday, showers, a breezy nor'westerlies 4 and 15. Sunday, light morning rain with breezy south'westerlies 4 and 9. And on Monday, rain developing later on with breezy nor'westerlies 2 and 16. At your soil temperatures, Clinton 6.3, ditto Harriet. Northern Southland 7.1, Riverton 9.8. Tianau 7.4, Tiraroa 8.2, Winton 7.5, and Woodlands at 8.3. Starting off this afternoon by heading down to Moreton Mains, catching up with Matt Ward, flat out on the lambing beat. Then after Matt, we're going down to Tokanui. Henry Buckingham in the beef and lamb slot. Henry's gone against the grain this year. He thought, bugger it, after the last couple of years, I'm changing my lambing date. So he tells us why he is putting his lambing back until October, which is something that a lot of people possibly could be considering. This could become a thing in Southland. Robin Greer of Tutorel, we have a catch-up as well to see how things are going down there. Peter Gardine, based in Napdale as well, into lambing. He's got the studs under control. He's doing the tagging there, Pete says, but catches up for a yarn to see how things are going. And resident sporting guru Nathan Bird and the Stags are going for two in a row. They're way up to New Plymouth to play the Naki after doing a demo job of Bay of Plenty last Sunday. Dave Morrison of PGG Wrightson gives a rundown on prices. Then we crack into the hour with Matt Ward. This is the Muster brought to you by Peters Genetics, 6 after 1.

0: GG Wrightson's stock sale reports on the muster.
1: Hey, well, all right, sir, here we go there, and what are you going to give for?
2: PGG Wrightson presents stock selling action, which occurred at the Charlton Sale Yards this morning. Dave Morrison's on the line once again to give us an idea of prices. Teagle, how do we fare?
3: G'day, Andy. Yeah, look, good sunny morning this morning from Charlton, but once again, a small to medium yarding. Just up the lambs, we had a couple of pens which did touch over $400 again, but, you know, large, very large lambs. Medium lambs, sort of 250 to 280. With the lighter of the prime lambs, again, sort of just that sort of early 200s to 220s. Into the ewes, small yarding of ewes there today, Andy, but we did dip over the $300 there again for the heavy ewes. Medium ewes, sort of 220 to 240. With the lighter ewes, just scrambling again around the $140 to $150, but very, very light ewes it is. Ewes and lambs today, Andy. I believe that, I just didn't quite see them, but I believe that they made 152 to 154 all counted, ewes and lambs. A couple of wee lines there. Store lambs, yeah, battling away a wee bit now. Obviously, some of them just getting a wee bit too small to finish and kill with time before they cut their teeth, etc. And that wraps it up, Andy.
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0: The Muster with Andy Muir, thanks to Peters Genetics. Every drop means quite a lot when it's from Peters Genetics.
2: We're away to Moreton Mains this afternoon on the Muster to catch up with Matt Ward, sheep and cattle farmer. In the middle of lambing, Matt, good afternoon. How are you coping in the wet?
13: Yeah, g'day, Andy. Yeah, we're chipping away. It's certainly not easy, but we're getting there. Good day, good sunny day. Well, it's sunny, it's not very warm, but changes perspective on things pretty quickly, doesn't it?
2: Tuesday, 19 degrees. Yesterday is what it was. If that makes any sense, then today it's just cool with a bit of blue sky. I mean, September is anything but settled.
13: Yeah, 100%. It's changeable, isn't it? And I think after the last couple of years, we've grew to expect it to be one extreme to the other. Like, I was out planting trees on Tuesday afternoon. Like, it was a beautiful afternoon. Good wind drying everything out, and then I think we tipped out 25 mil of rain from yesterday. It's just reverted straight back to mud, and geez, there's an enormous amount of water lying around in some paddocks. It's it's not too flashy out there at the moment.
2: Is it as wet as you've seen it there?
13: Yeah, I keep thinking, like, I feel like I've got a pretty short memory, because I know last year and the year before that was pretty average, like pretty average. And then this year, like, I feel like we're probably just as bad. I felt like we got bad earlier this year. We copped all that August, like that rain at the end of August there, was it the Monday or whatever it was, just before I started lambing.
2: 31st of August, yeah, arguably the coldest day of winter.
13: Yeah, and I reckon that's just put us on the back foot from the start, to be fair. And we had quite a bit of easterly stuff blowing, and it's got all their shelter all wet, and from there, like, it's, you start on the back foot, like she's a long way out of the hole, and it's just got worse and worse and worse. Whereas last year, I felt like we started off pretty well, and it just continuously got wet. That is what it is, eh? Can't do too much about it. It's one thing we can't control is the weather, so, yeah, just got to soldier on.
2: So how far through are you?
13: I reckon the ewes would be probably three-quarters of the way through, and then hoggets start on Wednesday. So I'm sort of just in that lull point at the moment of... Yeah, so probably 300 or 400 ewes lambing at the moment, and then once the hoggets get underway, it gets busier again. But I was saying to you last time, the time before, I used ram harnesses for the first time, so in 10-day intervals. So like the first 10 days, I had 73-74% of my ewes lambing, which has just been a game changer. Having them, like, they're all finished, and now they're all mobbed up, starting on a rotation. And it's just, I've gone from being like 22, 23 paddocks to go around down to six, just like that. It's just, yeah, giving myself a lot more time. And I'm a big fan of getting ewes mobbed up as soon as get them rotating around and try to get a bit of grass growing in front of them and try to get them, like, that peak milk's around that 3 weeks post-lambing. So if everything's mobbed up by then and rotating around and, well, hopefully getting some grass growing in front of them sets them up pretty well.
2: I remember you talking about going to a ram harness, and it's interesting, a lot of people have gone the opposite way.
13: Yeah, and I sort of thought, I'd never used one before, and I sort of thought it's quite easy not to use it. And I was, oh God, just try it for this year, and if it works, it works. If it doesn't, it doesn't work, you know. So it's definitely a lot more work during mating, bringing mobs in and drafting rams out and changing crayons and a bit of mucking around. But far out, it saved me a lot of time at this end of the year. I'm just here by myself chipping about. So if I can save a few hours a day going around sheep that don't need looked at, it's all for the better. And to be fair, I've had these ewes at a lemon 20 days after the ram went out. Like, they've still been on crop up until the start of this week. So it's just been, not that there's been a big majority of them, but it's just saved a bit more feed and stretched my swedes out a bit further. And it's definitely been a bit of a game changer for me.
2: So how intensive on the lambing beat are you, bearing in mind you're doing everything by yourself, so there's only so many hours in the day to contemplate?
13: I try not to be too intensive. Like, I certainly know I could be doing more, but time is the thing. Like, try and get around in the morning. Like, I've still got nearly 180 cattle warm that are behind a wire at the moment, so I'm still shifting them on grass each day, and we're trying to do a few lambs on a feeder at the moment, so there's a bit of time in that. And but one thing that's definitely got better is I'm sort of culled out all my ewes that get mothered on. Like, there's first couple of years, I might have mothered on 30 or 40 ewes, whereas this year I might have had 7 or 8 through the pen that are good young ewes that deserve a chance to have a lamb. Whereas, back at the start, like, far out, you're mothering on sheep all the time, and that's where the time is. So now that they're all gone out of the system, trying to just make them, I sort of believe they've got to do it themselves, don't they? You can't pamper them too much. And when a ewe's worth what it is at the moment, sending a wet dry ewe to the works is worth a fair bit of coin. So get them out of it, off the gate, and yeah, no more problems for next year, hopefully.
2: But if it's a wet dry because of the weather, what philosophy then?
13: That's a good question. I think it's sort of hard. Like, I definitely think if we have a real bad storm come through and there's a majority of lambs in the paddock that have been born overnight and down and out, then I think they have a case to survive another year, that ewe. But even this morning, like, a few lambs that were down and cold, like, there's a majority of the paddock that were born last night up and feeding well, and you've sort of got to ask the question, like, why hasn't that ewe got up and got her lambs going again? So I sort of do it case by case, but I'm a sort of believer that they've sort of got to get up and do it, unless it's real average.
2: It's interesting the way that thinking has gone the way it has regarding husbandry. I mean, case in point for dry hog, it's a lot of people culling there now. Yes, the money's good, but they're still young animals. And regarding what you're talking about right there, Matt, if an animal, if a sheep isn't prepared to get up and look after a young, even if it is a hideous night, then that's kind of on her.
13: Yeah, I think so. And some people would say it's pretty harsh, and especially like you put a lot of time into getting a hogget into lamb or a ewe into lamb just to go cull her. But you got to remember, like, there's 95% of the rest of the flock have got up and got that lamb going and given it a feed, and or lambed that lamb in shelter, and then the old ewe that's gone and lambed in the middle of the storm in the middle of the paddock. You got to ask yourself, you know, like, I'm trying to breed survivability into my flock. And to be fair, after the last 2 years, like, it hasn't been real hard to do. Like, any lamb that survived the last couple of years and this year as well is pretty hearty. And it's sort of what I want to be breeding for. Like, I'm not into pampering my stock through too much. And like I was saying earlier, like, it's here by myself, so you've got to prioritise your time. If you're there trying to keep everything alive and keep every ewe to rear a lamb, like, oh, I'd be pulling my hair out. And then it's sort of like you go and get a lambing shepherd at $400-$500 a day. Like, it's a lot of money to, I know we're getting good money for our lambs, but it's a lot of money to be paying someone to just be helping as well.
2: So you've boxed up your ewes already, got them going around on the feed. What are your covers like, given the situation?
13: Average. Very average, to be fair. And so, and I know that's definitely the tricky part of getting them onto a rotation is trying to, like, because I put a bit of N in the system back in mid-August, so you can definitely tell those paddocks that have got the N in them compared to the paddocks that haven't. So they've got a bit of good cover in them where the mob sort of start, and there's definitely a lot of shuffling around to begin with. Got a few paddocks of Italian and a few hybrid paddocks in that have kept pumping a bit of feed, so they're sort of targeted first, and then sort of just, yeah, it's a bit of a shambles for the first few weeks. But once the feed comes, then they're on a good rotation. Once they're in that rotation, they're away then, aren't they? It makes life a bit easier later on.
2: Therefore, it's organised chaos, but it's like the plan coming together eventually.
13: Yeah, 100% it is. Yeah, no, it is. And I'd rather have them tighten a mob and know I'm growing feed in front of them than having them spread out and being tight and having nowhere to go. Like, it gets a wee bit tricky, but it's sort of, once the sun comes out and you've got everything mobbed up and moving around, like it's all temps up and feed's still freshening up in front of us. So get these hoggets spread out, and then they'll create a bit of space as well. And yeah, slowly it's all gets a bit easier.
2: Righto, mate. We'll leave it there. Thanks for your time. Good luck out there. And one good thing about today is you can wear your sunnies.
13: Yeah, cheers for that, Andy. Yeah, they're not on just yet, but we'll get there eventually.
2: Matt Ward, based at Moreton Mains. Interesting philosophy as well regarding stock and wet dries. Everybody's got their theories, but fascinating the mindset these days, like I've talked about before, how it's all changed. Nonetheless, that's the evolution of farming, if you will. Henry Buckingham's up next in the beef and lamb slot. Now, Henry has gone against the grain this year, and he's changed his lambing date. I'm fascinated to know his rationale behind this. He's up next.
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2: Henry Buckingham farms at Tokanui and he's gone against the grain. He's lambing in October this year. He's joining us this afternoon to tell us why his mindset has changed around an October lambing all of a sudden. Henry, good afternoon. Good to chat once again.
18: Good afternoon, Andy.
2: First and foremost, off the top of my head, why October?
18: Well, two main reasons for lambing in October have been to increase feed covers and increase survivability. Yeah, they were the two main goals.
2: Just because of the weather conditions, like so yesterday, was you kind of felt vindicated for the change, I suppose, well, for the short term anyway?
18: Yeah, well, I guess the last few years we've got smashed in September and it sort of just rains all of September, so I got sick of doing the same thing and expecting a different result. Yeah.
2: Did it take much convincing to get it over the line regarding your farming operation to think, yep, I'm putting everything back a month?
18: Yeah, I guess there's a few changes in the system that I've had to do to make it work, but I'm just seeing positives with those changes at the moment. Yeah, I always wondered why the high country farmers lambed quite late, and the way I see it is they just get smashed by the weather. So I thought, why can't we do the same? We're quite an exposed property down here, on the top of a Fort Rose Hill, basically. So, and we don't have a lot of shelter, so we do get a lot of lamb losses and bad weather.
2: As far as your farming operation, what's changed, especially regarding winter grazing, given you've gone out 4 weeks?
18: In terms of winter grazing, not much. We still have this switch we wintered on actually at the same time because we were a wee bit short of feed going into winter. But, yeah, in terms of everything else, we're just on breaks a wee bit longer. And given the grass a bit more time to grow after winter before set stocking. So, yeah, it's been good so far. Like, we're sitting on a good level of feed at the moment, which is nice considering how wet it's been.
2: Are the ewes still on breaks at the moment?
18: Yeah. The main ewes are the ones that are lambing in October. We've still got an early mob that is starting in a couple of days' time. So they've just been set stocked start of this week, but our ewes are still on breaks and it's a bit testing with we're just sort of keeping them moving and with a lot of feed that helps too.
2: It must feel a bit bizarre not having to do much as far as shepherding in September, I suppose, though.
18: Yeah, it does. So I've gone from doing 2 or 3 years now of starting late August with some earlies right through till hoggets into the start of November. So it does feel very weird not getting into lambing till now, but also hoping it'll be over with a bit quicker, which would be nice.
2: What's going to change in your farming operation heading into summer then, given that you're lambing when you are?
18: I guess our main kill date's been pushed back a little bit, and it already sort of has the last year or two anyway with sort of market volatility not being as bad, we've sort of hung on a bit. So this might exaggerate that a little bit more, pushing things back. But we're also getting really nice autumns, which are allowing us to push lambs into there. And so, yeah, it's sort of flowing onto the whole system. Everything's been pushed back slightly, but we're, yeah, killing heavier lambs for it.
2: So when do you hope to wean?
18: We'll wean just after New Year, I think. We'll probably wean some early stuff pre-Christmas still, just to get on to some of the summer finishing crops. But, yeah, we'll do the main lot after New Year, and we probably won't look at getting a lot away at weaning with sort of chasing the heavier weights. I've been leaving, not taking as many off at weanings, and it hasn't really affected us. If we think that there's going to be a massive crash in the market, then it might change, but, yeah, at this stage, that's the thinking.
2: What about shearing dates, Henry? Does that come into the equation at all?
18: Yes and no. Some of our old girls, they'll probably be shorn still similar time, but we are sort of moving towards a Wilkshire cross, so that there's a bit to think about there with shearing dates. They're probably not so... you probably don't need to rush in and shear them so much. The younger ewes are sort of shedding a bit, so, yeah.
2: People you've talked to with the later lambing date, what's their initial reaction been? Because I was speaking to a guy yesterday and he's thinking the same thing. He's had a gut full of September.
18: Everyone seems a bit shocked when I say how late I pushed it.
2: What actually is your lambing date?
18: The 5th of October for the main ewes and the hoggets all at once. So it's going to be a bit of a workload then.
2: Well, you'll arguably be a case study for a lot of people too. They'll be monitoring what you're doing very carefully. They might not say it, but trust me, they will, because there may be mythic behind your logic here.
18: Like I say, I don't really know myself yet how it's going to play out, but I've got a bit of a plan, and hopefully we can stick to it as close as possible.
2: Like, if the weather was actually a bit drier, were you contemplating doing tractor work in September, then looking at October, just leaving it free for the lambing as such? Do things change in that department?
18: Yeah, 100%. Yep. I always thought in the back of my mind there'll be an opportunity to get on the tractor in September if we do have a good one. But, it hasn't looked even close yet. So, yeah, that'll still be pushed into the end of October as well. So... yep, we'll be busy, I'd say.
2: It's going to be really interesting, Henry, going forward, how it works for you, putting your lambing date back to early October. Look, thanks for your time this afternoon. And, go out there. And what are you doing this afternoon, for example? What's on the agenda?
18: I've actually got a bit of hemlock to pull out, Andy. Found a bit there the other day, and a couple of ewes got poisoned. So I'm off to sort that problem. And then I'm heading in to pick up a Scottish girl that's going to come and help us with lambing. So bring in the reinforcements, I guess, for the higher workload. So.
2: Absolutely. Hey, good on you, Henry. All the best for lambing in October. Thanks for your time again.
18: Righty. Thank you.
2: Henry Buckingham, lambing in early October. Graham Butcher. There you go. It's happening. Up next, we're going to Knapdale. Pete Gardine.
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3: The Muster with Andy Muir, thanks to Peter's Genetics. 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
4: Welcome back to The Muster. Pete Gardine farms in Natdale, a mixed operation there. Enjoys us. Pete, good afternoon. How's things?
5: Oh, the sun's shining out here, so it's a better day than yesterday, Andy, but we are a wee bit damp underfoot.
4: I was about to say, it wasn't shining yesterday, yet 48 hours ago it was like the mid-teens.
5: Yeah, no, she's definitely another roller coaster spring from what I can see. A bit of snow on the ground yesterday afternoon at home on the sort of higher end of the farm, and yeah, pretty wet underfoot, but we're sort of getting that wet and then we're getting these nice days in between. So we're having relatively good lamb survival, actually. So it's not terrible, but not great for growing grass and not great for driving tractors.
4: Must be so frustrating with those iron horses sitting in the sheds just getting bird nests.
5: Yeah, the tractor boys are getting pretty itchy, to be fair. And it's sort of, finding them some jobs to do. And then once they're going, they'll be into it.
4: So you reckon lamb survival rates have been pretty good, all things considered?
5: Yeah, we're having pretty good survival. There was that really nasty weekend, was at the end of August or right at the start of September. That wasn't very fun. But apart from that, we've sort of been ticking away pretty good.
4: Lambing is such, though, your main mob's only really cranking in.
5: Yeah, that was the studs were going at that early stage, and now our main started on about the 10th, and, yeah, they've been ticking away not too bad. Yeah. But I do think it's a good time of year to go for a wee hoon in the middle of the day. We've got a wee block up at Pyramid that we lamb sheep up there fully unshepherded. And if you had a few tough days, you go for a drive and check the sheep up the road and you just, you hoon up there and you drive around the road and see what's happening and you take the long way home. And it's just good to get out and see what other people are up to and see what other people's situations are. And it helps put your own one into perspective, I think.
4: So you reckon it's a good chance to realise everybody's in the same boat in this situation?
5: Yeah, I know. Yeah, I think when you get a spare moment in the middle of the day, go to your local township if you've got one and grab a pie and just take the long way home or something along those lines. And yeah, that'll be my hot tip at the moment.
4: Do you encourage your staff to do that at this time of year when it is full on? Just saying, look, go away for lunch, take an hour, go and do what you need to do just to get a bit of a reset. Is that the case?
5: Yeah, 100%. We've actually got a bike that needs to go to town at the moment, and that's what the staff are doing today. Got a bit of cash, tell them to go to McDonald's or wherever the heck they want to go, and tell them to have a wee tiki tour.
4: That's a big thing in September, isn't it? It's a marathon, not a sprint, and there isn't out. You can see the finish line, but it's all about just working it out in K's.
5: 100%, and especially in the weekends and that, not packing more into the middle of the day than what needs to happen. Just try and keep it as realistic as possible, but we are busy as much as everyone else is, so it's we're not perfect, don't get that illusion of me.
4: How intensive is a lambing beat at your farm?
5: Well, on the hill it's very unintensive. We set stock them and then we go back at tailing time. On the flats we check them twice a day. We do a little bit of mothering up, but we're just very strict that we cull anything that we touch. So you were sort of on the, I don't know, medium intensity, I guess you'd say. On the good country where you're going around, you can actually, you know, save a bit of money by doing it. But just key thing is that we don't keep anything that we touch.
4: So in general, though, you think this is, how would it compare to the last couple of seasons? A lot of people saying this is the worst.
5: For us, I think the last few have all been sort of similar-ish. It's definitely pretty weird. I don't know. I just think it's another, you know, less than ideal lambing, but I don't think it's not terrible compared to what 2010 was for us personally. But I know every little district's got its own microclimate, so yeah, everyone will be in a different boat on that front.
4: 2010, a lot of snow fell.
5: Our drainage wasn't very good at that stage. We didn't have much shelter at home. And it was 10 days with no sort of stop and no break. When I think these last few years, there's been sunny days in between. And I think that makes a huge difference.
4: Now, a few people look at lambing dates at the moment. I just spoke to Henry Buckingham before. He's putting it back until the start of October. Do you see merit in that?
5: That would be a wee bit too late for us, and I think would mismatch our grass growth curve. But then it depends what the enterprise looks like in regards to, you know, other crops or baleage for, you know, cattle, whatever. We have been ticking our lambing dates slowly back with these springs because we do seem to be getting a slower, later spring. So, yeah, I'm definitely not a big fan of lambing before we've got grass.
4: Yeah, it's interesting, eh? The people's mindset with the weather being the way it is. Previously, it's like September, it is what it is. You just got to deal with it. But, I mean, this year's just kind of been the tipping point to a degree, I suppose.
5: Oh, I think we need to invite back global warming. I think we've done too much to stop global warming, and I think we need that global warming to come back again, eh?
4: Well, anything's better than snow in the middle of September, yes.
5: Yeah. So, no, I think everyone to get those V8s cranked up this weekend and warm up the atmosphere a bit.
4: Well, there you go, Pete spoken. What about you? What likes of today, the middle of September, what does it entail? How full on is it?
5: So I'm tagging stud lambs, so it's running around, and every lamb that's born, we chuck a tag in its ear. We do have a few that are on the DNA system. There's different pros and cons to both ones. And then, yeah, so I start work at about 7 and then probably knocking off at about 6:30 and... yeah, probably lamb for 2 or 3 hours in the morning, and then, yeah, 2 or 3 hours at night, and then, yeah, just middle of the day, whatever other jobs need to happen. I am driving to Pukerau, so that adds a bit of time into my day, but that's life, and then next week I'll be based out of home, which will be a bit less travelling for me. I actually really love tagging the lambs at birth. You get to see your sheep up close, you get to see what's good, you get to see what's bad, and you know, what size that you want to keep using, which ones you don't. Yeah, no, I actually really enjoy lambing, but that probably makes me a bit messed up. Yeah.
4: Well, I wouldn't say it makes you messed up. It means you care about your craft, Pete.
5: I do care about my craft, and I do, I don't know, I just think this job that we work in is actually pretty cool. Like, there's a lot of other jobs out there that are, I don't know, they just don't get to do what we do. Yeah.
4: Absolutely, Pete. We'll let you carry on. Thanks for your time, and we'll catch up in a few weeks, and appreciate your time.
5: Awesome. Good to talk.
4: Pete Gardine, based at Napdale. This is The Muster, away to Tutterau next, and we're catching up with Robin Greer. And before the end of the hour, our resident sporting guru, Nathan Brereton. Just think
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4: This is the Muster on Hoka Nui. Toto is the music today. That song there called 99. Wouldn't it be nice to have 99 minutes of sun every day in September? Anyway, Robin Greer catches up next. He is farming out at Tutarau. Robin, good afternoon. How are you coping with things out there?
11: Afternoon, Andy and listeners. Well, I guess my heart goes out to the sheep farmers, lambing, like, you know, as dairy farmers, this is flinging hard going, but, you know, lambs being born in this weather is a bit more challenging than what we're dealing with. Like, we'll get through this and it'll dry out, but... Yeah, sheep farmers with the lamb losses, that's what I really feel for at the moment.
4: How wet is it exactly at your place?
11: It can't be any wetter. Yeah, like it's as wet as it can be. Like, you know, when you're leaving trenches in a pasture paddock with a four-wheeler, that's wet.
4: As far as your feeds, how's it lasting there? Are you getting well through your first round yet?
11: Yeah, like, well, we've still got a bit to go yet. We'll get pretty close to the end of the month, which is pretty normal for us. But we've had very good growth. Like, yeah, we've still got extremely good covers. So feed isn't a problem. It's just that damage that we want to avoid.
4: It's just being able to get on the paddocks and utilise the tucker, Robin. Same old story.
11: Yeah, exactly. One thing Philip has been doing, some paddocks, is starting the cows at the back of it so they walk down over the grass and break feed them back up. Which that has certainly helped. So, you know, it's saved gateways and all that sort of thing. And Holter has just enabled that to be a bit easier to do that, yeah.
4: So how far through calving are you?
11: Oh, we've probably got, I don't know, about 90 left to go out of 480 or 490, yeah.
4: That's not bad going.
11: It has been.

0: Well, yeah, last spring, like, obviously that storm hit just at a bad time. And, yeah, we've been wondering ourselves why it's quite so bad. We didn't think the spring was quite as bad as what our mating is saying it was. So, yeah, we're evaluating everything, looking at everything, seeing what we can do this year to make sure we don't end up with another calving like this.
1: So what are you thinking you need to change?
0: We're working on everything. and working with the vets, like, because there's nothing obvious that was wrong last year, which is, you know, really surprised us just how slow calving has been.
1: The girls have just been really relaxed, I suppose.
0: Yeah. They knew the weather was going to be like it was and decided that'd be a bit later.
1: Decided they'd cross their legs for an extra couple of days.
0: Yeah. But, hey, you know, it certainly... We're lining up for a reasonable sort of season, that's for sure. You know, because feed-wise, we're still well enough off. And, you know, them cows will calve soon because there's only so many more days that they've got to calve. So, yeah.
1: In your neck of the woods there, Robin, you've got a bit of a get-together going on tomorrow and you're encouraging people to come along.
0: Yeah, so tomorrow, the Tutarau community at the hall, there's a continuous lunch from 11 o'clock until about 2 o'clock, I think it is. And everybody's welcome to come along and just take a bit of time out from the farm. Just, you know, it's just an opportunity for you to go along, have a chat to someone, have a feed. You don't have to, you know, just turn up in your blingin' farm clothes, kick your gumboots off at the door and come in and have a hot feed and have a chat to someone, hopefully go home feeling a bit better.
1: That's the big thing at the moment, isn't it? It's about keeping in touch with a couple of people, not a couple of people, just whoever your networks are. And just chewing the fat because everybody's in the same position ultimately.
0: Exactly. It's just so good to take a little bit of time out for yourself and go and have a chat to someone and have something to eat and go back to the farm feeling a bit refreshed anyway and feeling that, you know, hey, you're not on your own and everybody else is in the same boat.
1: What, from your perspective, Robin, because you've had a bit of skin in the game for a while, do you notice that when you get older, you still need to take a bit of time off and just reset the top 3 inches? Because the argument is that when you get older, you get a bit pragmatic, or dogmatic for that matter, and just want to keep working.
0: There's probably a bit of both for me. I see the need for other people, you know, for younger ones that are in the thick of it. Like, obviously, I'm not in the thick of it. I have life a little bit easier now than what I used to 20 years ago. But for those who are in the thick of it, like, it's tough going, and you need to just take a bit of time out and go back feeling a bit more refreshed and knowing that you're not the only one in that situation. It certainly does help.
1: So tomorrow at 11 o'clock at the Tutarau Hall, is that right?
0: That's right, yep, at the Tutarau Hall from 11 o'clock. Turn up whatever time suits your program for the day. 11 till 2, and, you know, there'll be hot meal there for anybody that turns up that wants to turn up and have a hot meal.
1: Fantastic.
0: And like I say, you know, just kick your gumboots off at the door and come in. You don't have to go and have a shower or bling and get cleaned up before you come. We're all farmers. We're all on the same boat.
1: So this event's just being put on by the local community?
0: Yep, the local community hall committee have organised it. Yeah.
1: No, hell good. Hey, good on you, mate. Hopefully the sun comes out and stays out, not just for today, and all the best for tomorrow. A great initiative.
0: Hey, thanks very much, Andy, and all the best to all the farmers out there that are trying to get through each day.
1: Robin Greer of Tutarau, the Paddock to Plate event tomorrow, the free drop-in lunch for farmers happening at 11 a.m. at the Tutarau Community Hall. Also, the Southland Rural Support Trust and their Brunch on Us events are continuing too. Look at their social channels. I just had a look at Dogmatic, Pragmatic and Dogmatic. Dogmatic is someone who is completely certain their opinions or beliefs are right and expects everyone else to accept them without question. So I think I'll just go with Pragmatic. Up next, we are away down to Invercargill to catch up with our resident sporting guru, Nathan Burden, on the Thursday. This is The Muster.
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0: This is the Muster on Hoka Nui. Our resident sporting guru is Nathan Bird. And Nath, good afternoon. Hold the Line by Toto. Just brings back memories of somebody going into Rice's and Gore, buying a Pioneer tape recorder complete with graphic equaliser and doing domes on the main street here with a bit of Toto cranking.
1: It is it's a blast from a past, from a couple of angles there, mate. The old Rice's and the Rice's Expo was one of those things you put in the calendar and look forward to back in the day too, wasn't it?
0: And then the repo sailed about 3 weeks later.
1: Yes.
0: But nonetheless, look, the Stags, they're back on track after an impressive win over a disappointing Bay of Plenty at the weekend. Taranaki awaits them on Sunday. It'll be interesting to see how they back up.
1: Yeah, and a week is a long time in sport, isn't it? We were probably a bit down in the mouth after that Counties performance, but 7 days later you get to have another crack. It's one of the great things about rugby and sport in general, and the Stags took every single opportunity that they were presented with. That second half effort into the wind at Rugby Park, and seeing some of those young guys have a real crack. The Muliaina try, the Rutledge try, you know, some great names there, isn't there? And seeing the Stags get away with a big win at home, probably it's reignited their season in many ways, isn't it?
0: Well, it had to. If they lost, they pretty much also Rans yet again. But all of a sudden, they go up to New Plymouth with renewed optimism against a side which, let's be honest, hasn't been itself compared to what it was, say, 2-3 years ago.
1: Yeah, when you're a Stags fan, faith
0: never dies,
1: quickly, doesn't it?
0: We are so fickle. We are so yeah. Fickle. But you're allowed to be at September.
1: That's right. Look, I've been up to the Bull Ring many times to watch Southland rugby teams not do so well. So I would love nothing more than for them to go up there and take one over the Nackies. So it would be great to go up there and grab a win.
0: And as well, Northland, they've got one Ranfurly Shield defence left for the year. They're playing Counties. If they hold it, they've got it for the season. If Counties wins it, Hawke's Bay, who's top of the table, they lost last weekend to Harbour, they get the last challenge. Come on, Northland.
1: Yeah, absolutely. I think, you know, Hawke's Bay have been a great story all year in terms of the NPC competition, but Northland have been the story, haven't they, ever since they famously took that shield off Canterbury, and much the same way that that Southland did when we've held it in recent times, you know, really really sort of treasured it, and it's been, you know, been part of the community. So they bar up for these games, and I wouldn't be surprised if the Taniwha do hold it right through to the end of the season.
0: No, that would be that would be fantastic. Now, the Warriors, they're going to Eden Park. They sold it out pretty quickly. They're up against the Newcastle Knights side with a lot of optimism and reason as well. The Waz are favourites going into this game, but this is a pretty darn good Newcastle side as well.
1: Yeah, this is going to be an absolute barn burner, I think. When I think back to the last time that they met, it was an absolute cracker of a game, but that was a 12-man Newcastle team, so you just got to wonder what this game's going to be like. Whether the Warriors can lift for playoff, that extra intensity that playoffs footy brings. They weren't able to do it against the Dolphins. They were probably, you know, they probably had players there that will, whether that was because it was their first taste at that level or whether they just hadn't prepared right to get themselves up for that. They just weren't quite there. Beauty is they get another crack, but now it is do or die. So it'll be interesting. I think, you know, if they were truly at home, you'd have to put them down as the favourites going to Eden Park, where they don't have a record or don't have a great record. Probably adds an extra wrinkle. So I don't know which way this one's going to go.
0: And all of a sudden, the talk's coming out of the press, especially in the Australian press, about the Warriors. They've now outgrown Mount Smart, given their supporter base, which I think is bullpucky. They need to stay at their spiritual home. A big game like this is being driven purely by the NRL coffers.
1: Yeah, absolutely. And, I mean, it's probably one of the things that I don't enjoy about sport is that we just don't understand the scarcity factor. and you know, it's all about sort of growth and making as much money as you can. I get that, but I think the fact that it is hard to get a Warriors ticket, unless you know Jason Paris, you know, it is you know, that's there's just something about that. You want to repay the faithful. You know, the fact that they can sell that ground out and get such a great atmosphere, that's worth more than money to that club. You know, that's just, it's just a culture of being a Warriors fan. And those you know, those guys that have followed that team through thick and thin, they deserve to get the chocolates now. And you know, hopefully that'll last for another week.
0: And if they win this game, they go and play a preliminary final against Penrith, and that'll be a different kettle of fish over in Australia. But no, all roads lead to Eden Park. Jason Paris, that's a pretty impressive name to name drop.
1: Yeah, a good blues man. Yeah.
0: What, he's got a double pass for you if you want to go to Eden Park? Is that what you're saying?
1: No, well, he's moved on, but it's probably but in recent times he's looked after a few Southenders and managed to get some people tickets when they needed them. So
0: you reckon Eden Park's got the best catering? It's got a lot of downsides around it. You reckon the catering there for the media is pretty top notch?
1: Yeah, maybe it's sacrilegious to say anything negative about our national stadium, but I've never been a massive fan of my previous experiences of Eden Park. Maybe it's because most of the time I've been watching Southland get absolutely thumped by an Auckland team and had Auckland media staring down their nose at me. But I must say, if there's one positive of Eden Park in my experience, that the catering in the media box was probably as good as I've seen it at any stadium around the country.
0: Well, you're lucky you're not having to fork out a second mortgage to buy a round of drinks.
1: Yeah, absolutely. Yeah, it was free drinks too, to be fair, which which always keeps the media pretty happy.
0: Hey, good on you, Nath. We'll leave it there. Antlers up.
1: Antlers up, mate.
2: Laugh out loud with Ag Proud, because life on the land can be a laughing matter. 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
0: Why can't you use beef stew as a password? It's not strong enough. That's awful. That's Dad Joke Central for you. Okay, that's us. We'll leave it there for the afternoon. I'm Andy Muir. The Muster, of course, is brought to you by Peters Genetics. Podcast going up shortly. Thanks, iHeartRadio. 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
8: In this update, economic anxiety is still weighing down economic growth. GDP data from Stats NZ shows annual growth has reached 1.7%. It's the highest in more than 2 years. But in the June quarter, GDP rose just 0.2%, dragged down by transport, retail and hospitality. The Herald's Liam Dan says industries relying on consumer spending are still having a tough time.
9: People are actually starting to have a bit more money, but those that are saving it rather than spending it because they're nervous, because they're thinking, well, what happens next?
8: A new methamphetamine prevention campaign is targeting those tempted to start using. The government wants to reach 2.5 million people between the ages of 18 and 59 with its $1.6 million FMeth initiative. Weekly consumption reached record highs this April. Campaign videos include one featuring recovering user T, who says meth didn't care about their ambitions, goals or family.
10: I was just ashamed. Anyone in their sane mind who's hurt like that doesn't want anyone else to feel that.
8: ACT's leader is furious at the idea of breaking up foodstuffs. Nationals promised, if re-elected, to work on separating Pack and Save from New World and Foursquare, creating a third supermarket player along with Woolworths. David Seymour claims it'll make the problem worse.
11: Every other party is responding to focus group polling that says people are upset about supermarket prices, but that doesn't mean you go out and do something that is simple and wrong.
8: Police are still at Auckland's Lynn Mall with a person taken to Auckland City Hospital in a serious condition. St John's say they sent an ambulance and rapid response vehicle just after 11, after reports of a man covered in blood and screams heard. Kiwis hanging out for a US fast food fix can soon feed the craving in Auckland. Auntie Anne's Pretzels and Carvel's Soft Serve, which claims it invented the product, are landing here this month. That's news.
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8: In sport, Netball New Zealand has reappointed Dame Nolene Todua as Silver Ferns head coach until the end of next year's Netball World Cup in Sydney. Dame Nolene guided New Zealand to Commonwealth Games gold in Glasgow last month, less than a year after she was stood down and then reinstated. Ryan Fox has sought guidance from another major golf champion since winning the Open in July. Fox has been at a President's Cup camp where he asked team captain Jeff Ogilvie of his experience after his US Open triumph 20 years ago.
14: He said, look, mate, it's going to be hectic for the next year. You've just got to kind of embrace it. It does get better. The craziness does die down. So it was, you know, it was nice to hear that. There's a light at the end of the tunnel there, I guess, for want of a better term.
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15: Weather Watch 24/7, the marine forecast. For sea area Fovo, there is a gale warning in force, westerly 25 knots, rising to 35 knots this afternoon, with a southwest swell rising to 5 metres offshore, and poor visibility in afternoon showers with possible thunderstorms. Met Service forecast for Southland for the rest of today: showers, possibly heavy for a time this afternoon. Strong westerlies will ease back this evening, and tonight's low 5 degrees. Tomorrow, partly cloudy with some morning rain. Westerlies turning northerly at night. Tomorrow's high 12. And Saturday showers with a high of 14.
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Thursday afternoon across the heartland. This is Hokanui Peter Mac and Rock the Casper. Iconic track for that band. Florence and the Machine kick things off in the 2 o'clock hour. Dog days are over. Welcome in. We've got the soundtrack to get you through your Thursday workday. No worries at all, copper, with Sam Fender. And

0: Calais Bay across Southland, Peter Mac in the afternoon. This is Haka Nui. It's great to have you in for this Thursday. Crikey Thursday. Week's slipping away, and so is the month just quietly. So for the rest of the day, a shower or two late this afternoon expected to come through in Gore. We're down to 5 overnight. It's feeling like around 8 degrees at the moment. It's still a 10, but the wind chill is making it feel like 8. And as we wake up tomorrow with chilly for breakfast, cloudy periods, a few showers, gusty westerlies easing late tomorrow afternoon, and a top of 12 into Saturday, 16 the high. Showers easing for a time in the morning into Sunday. Showers quite heavy, clearing to fine in the Arvo 10. Monday, a few showers, heavier and more frequent from the afternoon, 17. Further showers into Tuesday at 11, and showers continue into Wednesday, and westerlies and 10. So much for El Nino.
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0: Peter Mac, Wiz Khalifa, Charlie Puth. G'day, it's Thursday afternoon. Now, while there's talk of the world's big airliner, the A380, Airbus A380 being phased out and retired by some airlines in the next few years, we're getting an extra flight coming to this country. In fact, it's into Auckland. Of course, we get the Emirates flight daily into Christchurch, which always, on a daily basis, causes a lot of interest with all the plane spotters out the back of the airport there. But there's going to be another airline, and it's Singapore Airlines. They're going to start flying. They had announced already between October and through, I think, to March, to late March each year, but now they have decided that it's going to be a year-round thing. So Singapore Airlines will be flying each flight, bringing about 207 more people a day travelling into the country to Auckland. So, yeah, the old A380, there might be talk of its retirement, but we're going to see a bit more 380 action as the big bird comes into another airport in this country.
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0: This is Hokanui across Southland. Peter Mack, home with the Chitty Breakfast, back to wrap up your week tomorrow morning and set you up for the weekend ahead. With Kirsten, we are back after news and sport at a cup of next to three with Maroon 5 role model and Brian Adams.
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1: Usually I know exactly what to write for a radio ad. But this time, I don't. Because this ad is for Alzheimer's Awareness Month. And for me, Alzheimer's isn't a radio ad. It's a disease my mum is battling. So rather than writing an ad, I thought I'd share a memory. I remember watching sport with my mum. She had her favourite teams, her favourite players, and she'd loudly cheer them on. The other day I put the rugby on. The crowd was loud. The commentators were loud. But my mum... My mum stayed silent. I've never heard silence so loud. Let's remember, September is Alzheimer's Awareness Month.
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4: In this update, the Waitangi Tribunal's found the government's new knowledge-rich curriculum breaches multiple treaty principles. Its latest report follows a finding in May the Crown failed to properly consult Māori before announcing changes to the Education and Training Act. Jamie Cunningham reports.
5: The tribunals outlined seven breaches by the Crown, including failing to actively protect te reo and tikanga Māori by reducing their emphasis in the curriculum. It recommends the Crown recommit to working in partnership with Māori on education. The tribunal will next consider the removal of treaty obligations from school boards.
4: The Internal Affairs Minister isn't saying why she's referred a matter involving fire and emergency to the Serious Fraud Office. But Brooke Van Velden says she's lost confidence in its head, Kerry Gregory, and the board will meet this week. A damning Select Committee report on fens was released this week, but Van Velden says today's development is unrelated. She says it involves withholding information.
6: He withheld information from me for a full year on a matter of a seriously significant incident, and that matter has now been referred to the Serious Fraud Office.
4: The war in Iran hasn't impacted New Zealand as much as feared. Latest Stats NZ data shows GDP rose 0.2% in the June quarter, after rising 0.9% to March. Construction, public services, healthcare and wholesale trade are growing, but transport and retail are contracting. The Herald's Liam Dan says today's numbers are much better than forecast in March.
7: Oil prices and fuel prices really spiked. We were worried about diesel and petrol running out. There was a real hit to confidence, and economists at that point thought that we were going to see a contraction in the quarter, that we were going to go backwards.
4: Nicola Willis says Foodstuffs is trying to lobby national MPs, but denies any colleagues are against her plan to split the company. That's news.
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4: In sport, Dame Nolene Taurua has been confirmed to coach the Silver Ferns at next year's Netball World Cup in Sydney. Netball New Zealand Chief Executive Jenna Wooten says there was no talk of extending her contract further.
10: Well, it's quite common with head coach roles that they are for a fixed term nature, and they do tend to align with a pinnacle event.
4: Taurua isn't keen to reflect on the challenges she's faced after being suspended and reinstated before winning Commonwealth Games gold.
11: It's not just about me, but definitely about our sport and how we can all work in collectively to put ourselves in a positive light moving forward.
4: The Breakers expect to be a bigger threat from beyond the three-point line in basketball's ANBL this season by signing gun shooters. That's sport.
3: Hokanui. 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
12: WeatherWatch 24/7 at the Marine Forecast. For Sea Area Fovo, there is a gale warning in force, westerly 25 knots, rising to 35 knots this afternoon, with a southwest swell rising to 5 metres offshore, and poor visibility in afternoon showers with possible thunderstorms. Med Service forecast for Southland for the rest of today: showers, possibly heavy for a time this afternoon. Strong westerlies will ease back this evening, and tonight's low 5 degrees. Tomorrow, partly cloudy with some morning rain. Westerlies turning northerly at night. Tomorrow's high 12. And Saturday showers with a high of 14.
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0: Bangles and Eternal Flame, Peter Mack. Well, anybody who's had to fill up this week will have noticed a bit of pain at the pump as petrol has been surging back to the highest level since June. What are we, July, August, September? Halfway through September now. Yeah, it's felt like it's very high compared to what we've been experiencing in quite recent times. And this is all, of course, due to the Middle East conflict getting into its seventh month of fighting. The average price of unleaded 91 hit $3.18 a litre this morning. That's up 12 cents since last Friday. And it's up almost 35 cents since the past 28 days, according to Gaspy. It was last $3.15 back in mid-June, June 16, before it slowly dropped under $3 in early July. Meanwhile, unleaded 95 has risen more than 36 cents on average in the last 28 days to $3.36 a litre, and diesel is up 37 cents to $2.88. Ouch.
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0: G'day, Heartlanders. Welcome in. Hokanui, Peter Mac in the afternoon. It is Thursday already. The week's slipping by. News that you may or may not have got up to speed with is scientists have a bit of a scientific breakthrough in a part human, part mouse brain that has been developed. Yes, they're doing this all apparently ethically in labs. What they're doing is they are hoping that they can research potential treatments for psychiatric and neurodevelopmental diseases that only occur in humans. And they're doing it in laboratory rodents. Mice with brains that are partly human sound pretty macabre, right? But the scientists went on to say, well, these are not mice that think like humans. No. It's just that they've got some brain tissue that is human that they're putting into the mice, and this is helping them figure out better ways to understand the biology of brain disorders in human beings. And those brain disorders are disorders that currently there are no effective treatments for. So some of the conditions can't be studied in a mouse simply because rodents don't develop some of the brain disorders that we do. But never mind, they are making some progress on it, and some complex conditions, including epilepsy, autism, and cerebral palsy as a result of these works that are going on by these scientists could be, as they say, and I quote, transformative.
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0: Hokanui across Southland, Peter Mack. It is Thursday Arvo. We're ploughing through the week and we're back to take a bit of a look at what's been happening today. Big stuff going down with Fins at the moment. Big stuff going down with Ed Sheeran. And it's all got messy on his big tour. The whole Palestine thing there was covered off in our news. It's covered off in the Herald, so you can get all the details there. Try and work it all out if you can. Backstreet Boys, Jason Derulo and Cyndi Lauper when we come back after four.
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5: In this update, Brooke Van Velden says she's lost confidence in fire and emergency boss Kerry Gregory, and the Serious Fraud Office is now investigating the agency. The Internal Affairs Minister won't say exactly what it's about, but says Gregory kept information from her for over a year. Fire and Emergency says it proactively reported the matter to the SFO, which is from 2021 and involves its levy scheme. Van Velden says the agency has dropped the ball.
6: I have made it clear to both the board chair and the chief executive that this conduct is unacceptable.
5: Little surprise over the Waitangi Tribunal finding seven breaches of treaty principles and government curriculum reforms. The Tribunal found the Crown failed to actively protect te reo and tikanga Māori by reducing emphasis in the curriculum. NZEI member Adrienne McAllister says it's disappointing Education Minister Erica Stanford hasn't recommitted to working in partnership with Māori on education, particularly in redesigning the curriculum.
7: She had real opportunity to make a real special curriculum, and she's chosen an ideology that really sidelines mātauranga Māori.
5: High fuel prices haven't stopped our economic recovery, but it is slowed. Stats NZ says GDP rose 0.2% in the June quarter. Construction, public services, healthcare and wholesale trade all up. But retail, accommodation and transport contracted. The Herald's Liam Dan says things are tough for sectors relying on consumer spending.
8: The Reserve Bank has said it. The consumer part of the economic puzzle is still missing in action in this recovery.
5: Earth Sciences and West Coast Regional Council have launched the first flood forecasting system in Westport. It combines weather, river and coastal data to predict where water could go. That's news.
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5: In sport, Dame Nolene Taurua is expecting some sleepless nights after being reappointed as Silver Ferns head coach through to the end of next year's World Cup. The one-year extension's been revealed as 18 elite players have signed to play offshore. Dame Nolene has no drama keeping tabs on all her World Cup hopefuls, even the five playing in the UK in the middle of the night.
12: That's when I shine, so sometimes I've got to stop it, but I love it. Gives me the opportunity to look at the opposition a little bit more than I would have.
5: Warriors playmaker Chanel Harris-Tavita is seeking more height and distance with his attacking kicks in Sunday's must-win NRL playoff, striving to put the Knights on the back foot at Eden Park. That is sport. I'm Raylene Ramsey.
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13: WeatherWatch 24/7 at the Marine Forecast. For Sea Area Fovo, there is a gale warning in force, westerly 25 knots, rising to 35 knots this afternoon, with a southwest swell rising to 5 metres offshore, and poor visibility in afternoon showers with possible thunderstorms. Met Service forecast for Southland for the rest of today: showers, possibly heavy for a time this afternoon. Strong westerlies will ease back this evening, and tonight's low 5 degrees. Tomorrow, partly cloudy with some morning rain. Westerlies turning northerly at night. Tomorrow's high 12. And Saturday showers with a high of 14.
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Southland's Okanui, Peter Mac, and taking you dancing on a Thursday evening. It's Jason Derulo. Also, near the Backstreet Boys, Want It That Way, Pete. And we have back tomorrow morning our breakfast queen, Chitty. What she got going down? We'll take a look at that for you in a minute. Meantime, this is Cyndi Lauper, True Colours, Southland's Okanui.

0: Beyonce, South from Takanui, Peter Mack and Hello with Shabuzi and Cindy in there too. Cindy Lauper, of course, we're talking about there. Tomorrow, Friday, is Real Estate Day. We have Julie Mitchell popping in from Bailey's Real Estate, talking to Chitty. We have our chit-chat about the property of the week, of course. And alongside that, we've had a bit of recent national attention on Seven Sharp about the Gore property market. I didn't see that myself because I haven't watched Seven Sharp since 2001, I think it was. But anyway, apparently we figured on there and there's a lot of positivity about the market, and Julie is seeing that from buyers and sellers across the region. We'll learn more about it tomorrow morning on The Breakfast Show with Chitty. And Julie, this is Hokanui.
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0: Raven Lanay, Love Me Not, Peter Mac. This is Hokanui. One of the things I was going to do last season and never did, despite my best intentions, was get back down to the Kingston Flyer. Because I look at it this way, I love the Kingston Flyer. I love the old AB locomotive and the old carriages rumbling around between Kingston and Fairlight there. And you never know when it's going to stop, and it did stop for a few years. It looked like we were going to lose the whole shooting box, and then it managed to get going again, which is fantastic. Got to get down there this year. Basically, the deal is they're running, I think, four or five times a month, just depending on how the weekends work out. But it's Sundays, really. So the first Sunday is Sunday the 4th of October, and it'll run twice a day. There's a 10:30 a.m. trip. And there's a 2 p.m. trip. And that's basically it. It'll be running October, November, December, January, February, March, April, and it wraps up on the 30th of May. So a decent season there. Hopefully we may be able to get down and enjoy this wonderful heritage attraction that is very much a part of Southland.
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0: This is Southland Talking Ui, Peter Mac, and we are back with the Chitty Breakfast from 6 tomorrow morning, and news and sport next at 5, and a look at how the weather's set to unfold for tomorrow too, as we get ourselves emotionally prepared for the weekend, not too far away. American Authors first up, got the Eurythmics, Ella Langley and Shakira. When we come back after 5, Southland's Hokan Ui.
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2: In this update, a bill enabling military-style boot camps for youth offenders has passed its final vote. Two pilot boot camps have run during this government's term. The bill creates a new legal category, declaring people young serious offenders and allowing them to be sentenced to a boot camp. Labour MP Willow Jean Prime says they haven't provided results to justify making the camps permanent.
3: I am shattered emotionally because this is wrong, physically because we have been fighting this because it is wrong for the entire term of this government.
2: The Serious Fraud Office is probing aspects of the Fire and Emergency Levy. Fire and Emergency says it referred the matter to the SFO. It's regarding an issue prior to 2021. It relates to administration of the levy scheme. Brooke Van Velden says she's lost confidence in agency head Kerry Gregory, who withheld information from her for over a year. The agency says the chief executive isn't before the SFO. Van Velden says the levy's paid for by insurance contracts, but won't confirm specifics of her concerns.
4: We expect that money to be maintained by Fire and Emergency and spent wisely.
2: Leaps in fuel prices appear to have hit New Zealand harder than other countries. GDP data out today from StatsNZ shows our economy grew just 0.2% between April and June, down from 0.9% between January and March. Our quarterly growth trailed other countries. Economic Growth Minister Nicola Willis says the fuel crisis affected freight, exports and discretionary spending.
5: New Zealand was particularly exposed to the global fuel crisis. I'm not that surprised to see we weren't as resilient to that as some other countries.
2: That's news.
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2: In sport, reappointed coach Dame Nolien Todua is adamant the Silver Ferns won't be disadvantaged by the unknowns surrounding next year's privatised domestic league. Netball New Zealand still developing the long-form agreement for the league, but Toto is confident local players will shine and she'll be able to keep tabs on the 18 offshore World Cup hopefuls.
8: We have a thing called club and country anyway, whether they're overseas or in New Zealand, and we'll maintain those relationships.
2: Olympic authorities have given a crocodile habitat the green light to host rowing at the 2032 Olympic Games in Brisbane after the controversial site passed an assessment with flying colours. That is sport. I'm Raylene Ramsey.
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9: Weather Watch 24/7, the marine forecast for sea area Fovo. There is a gale warning in force, westerly 25 knots, rising to 35 knots this afternoon, with a southwest swell rising to 5 metres offshore, and poor visibility in afternoon showers with possible thunderstorms. Met Service forecast for Southland for the rest of today. Showers possibly heavy for a time this afternoon. Strong westerlies will ease back this evening, and tonight's low 5 degrees. Tomorrow partly cloudy with some morning rain. Westerlies turning northerly at night. Tomorrow's high 12. And Saturday showers with a high of 14.
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0: the way the orange touches all things around. The grass, trees, and dew, how I just hate you. Please turn those headlights around. 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
1: Hokanui and headlight issues there for Zach Bryan. Something in the orange. Peter Mack with Shakira and Ella Langley in their Choosing Texas. The big news out this week is that Ella Langley, who I quite like. I mean, why is it I could listen to Ella Langley in Choosing Texas forever? Because I quite like that. But Wagon Wheel makes me want to be sick in my hands. I don't know why that is. It's just me. It's just I'm weird like that. But anyway, she's done very, very well. She's spent 22 straight weeks in the Billboard Top 10, Top 100 at number one. So, yeah, the whole world loves Ella Langley.
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0: One Direction, What Makes You Beautiful? Mrs. Max said, what makes me beautiful is if she has a couple of rum and cokes first. Heart in there too, and Barracuda, how are we doing tonight? Judith Hislop. Now, Judith is from Stroke, New Zealand, and she'll be joining us tomorrow morning ahead of a free community presentation in Matauda next week, talking about the warning signs of stroke, the importance of acting fast, F-A-S-T. Face drooping, arms with no sort of energy, speech difficult, and then the T stands for take action. Ways to reduce your risk: identify the features that are predominant when somebody is having a stroke, so that you can get straight into action, get the medical help, which will greatly help their chances of full rehabilitation. So all this is what we're exploring with Judith Hislop from Stroke New Zealand tomorrow morning on The Breakfast Show with Chitty. It's Hoka Nui.
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0: This is Hokanui across Southland. Peter Mack, that'll do me for tonight. Enjoy your evening, your Thursday evening, the weekend not too far away now. And just to lift your spirits a little bit, just a week and a little bit to go. Saturday week as it is, going to bed on the Saturday night, we pop our clocks forward 1 hour as we get right back into daylight saving. 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Well, as it turns out, there's a few people don't like it, but I happen to be a huge enthusiast of it. Look forward to your company tomorrow. Stay safe in the meantime. 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
4: In this update, Te Pātū Māori is outraged by Parliament voting through legislation allowing young offenders to be sent to boot camps. The bill's passed its third reading today, allowing serious repeat criminals to be sentenced to military-style camps as part of government efforts to reduce crime. National, ACT and NZ First voted in favour. Te Pātū Māori's Debbie Ngāiwa-Packer says the bill is shameful.
5: And our babies are the sacrificial lambs in this ridiculous, revolting bill.
4: The Education Minister is promising to consider Waitangi Tribunal concerns over curriculum reforms, but says there was no lack of consultation with Māori. The Tribunal found seven breaches of treaty principles and recommends the Crown recommit to working in partnership with Māori on education. Erica Stanford says she always considers Māori outcomes, which is why results are turning around for the first time in two decades.
6: If you want to look to evidence, go and have a look at the phonics results for our Tamariki Māori, which has improved phenomenally over the last year and a half. And we did consult with almost 100 Māori academics and experts. We went to full consultation.
4: Economic growth has slowed, with New Zealand getting through the fuel crisis better than feared. States NZ data shows GDP rose 0.2% in the June quarter. Annual growth reached a two-year high on 1.7%. BNZ research head Stephen Topless says our growth's great in the circumstances.
7: We knew the country was under the cost during that period, largely because of rapidly rising oil prices, and it was struggling, but at least it was struggling with a positive sign in front of it rather than a negative one.
4: A new self-certification pipeline is stacking up for plumbers. A new scheme will let plumbers self-certify work instead of needing council inspections. Building and Construction Minister Simon Watt says it's estimated it'll save up to $1,600 and up to 4 days' work per bill.
8: Renting a car always feels like a bit of a battle, but in the stuffy, slow-paced world of car rentals, Snap is in a league of its own. 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
4: In sport, 20-year-old football fern forward Millie Clegg is returning home from Sweden to rejoin the Wellington Phoenix on a two-year deal. Ryan Fox hopes to regain his usual intensity at the PGA Championship, starting at the Wentworth Club in Surrey tonight. Fox admits motivation has been an issue since lifting the claret jug.
10: I feel like I've kind of struggled a little bit to find some intensity after the Open, you know, trying to find those same feelings, and it's, you know, not quite there, and it's even though we've had some big events in the States.
4: Netball New Zealand is adamant the new privatised domestic league is on track to be delivered next year. Chief Executive Jenna Wootton says the foundations are being laid with the development of a long-form agreement. That is sport.
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11: Weather watch 24/7 at the marine forecast for sea area Fovo. There is a gale warning in force, westerly 25 knots, rising to 35 knots this afternoon, with a southwest swell rising to 5 metres offshore, and poor visibility in afternoon showers with possible thunderstorms. Met Service forecast for Southland for the rest of today: showers, possibly heavy for a time this afternoon. Strong westerlies will ease back this evening, and tonight's low 5 degrees. Tomorrow, partly cloudy with some morning rain. Westerlies turning northerly at night. Tomorrow's high 12. And Saturday showers with a high of 14.
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4: Normally I write ads for businesses, for brands, but this one is for my mum. Well, technically it's for Alzheimer's Awareness Month, but for me, it's about my mum. Because Alzheimer's is a disease she's battling. So rather than writing an ad, I thought I'd share a memory. I remember how much Mum loved it when my sister or I called. She loved hearing our voices. She loved feeling connected to us. The other day, my dad passed her the phone so I could say hello. She didn't recognise my voice. So Mum, if you're listening, hi. It's me, Glenn, your son. I miss you. Let's remember, September is Alzheimer's Awareness Month.
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6: In this update, legislation allowing young people to be sentenced to boot camps has passed its final reading in Parliament. The bill enables the designation Young Serious Offender and sentencing to military-style boot camps. Children's Minister Karen Chaw says it will reduce harm.
7: And its purpose is to improve public safety, strengthen accountability and reduce reoffending.
6: Green MP Tamitha Paul says it's the result of moral panic.
8: This is a response to a campaign against the most vulnerable young people in New Zealand.
6: The Serious Fraud Office is probing aspects of the Fire and Emergency Levy. Fire and Emergency says it referred the matter to the SFO, which is from before 2021 and relates to administration of the scheme. Internal Affairs Minister Brooke Van Velden says she's lost confidence in agency head Kerry Gregory for withholding information. The agency says the chief executive isn't before the SFO. Van Velden says the levy is paid for by insurance contracts but won't confirm the specifics of her concerns.
9: We expect that money to be maintained by Fire and Emergency and spent wisely.
6: It's believed many schools will take up Waitangi Tribunal recommendations on government curriculum changes. The Tribunal has found seven breaches of treaty principles in the reform and recommends the Crown recommit to working in partnership with Māori on education. NZEI member Adrian McAllister says many schools opposed removing the treaty from policies and procedures.
10: It's up to schools and boards, and I'm really, really excited about how they can honour the Tribunal's recommendations.
6: Leaps in fuel prices appear to have hit New Zealand harder than other countries. Latest GDP data shows the economy grew just 0.2% between April and June, trailing countries including Australia, the US, the UK and the EU. Minister Nicola Willis says the fuel crisis affected freight, exports and discretionary spending.
11: New Zealand was particularly exposed to the global fuel crisis. I'm not that surprised to see we weren't as resilient to that as some other countries.
6: That's news.
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6: In sport, rugby, 13th-placed Counties Manukau have a tough task in tonight's NPC action. They take on 4th-placed Otago at Pukekohe. Otago loose forward Lucas Casey has scored in 8 consecutive NPC games, giving him a chance to tie Carl Tanana's 1997 record tonight. Counties Manukau are looking for their 3rd win of the season, the game just getting underway. In football, a chorus of boos rang out around Old Trafford as struggles continued for Manchester United. They relinquished a 2-0 half-time lead in their 3rd round League Cup match, conceding 3 second-half goals to lose 3-2 to Brighton. It follows a 1-0 loss to 10-man Manchester City and leaves United languishing 13th on the Premiership table. Manager Michael Carrick says they fell apart in the second half.
14: 25 minutes into the game and in such a good position, playing well, doing all the things that we wanted to do, and then feels like it's a long time ago. You know, the feeling at the start of the game to the feeling at the end of the game couldn't have been further apart.
6: That's sport. I'm Tony Doe.
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15: Weather watch 24/7 at the marine forecast. For sea area Fovo, there is a gale warning in force, westerly 25 knots, rising to 35 knots this afternoon, with a southwest swell rising to 5 metres offshore, and poor visibility in afternoon showers with possible thunderstorms. Met Service forecast for Southland for the rest of today: showers, possibly heavy for a time this afternoon. Strong westerlies will ease back this evening, and tonight's low 5 degrees. Tomorrow, partly cloudy with some morning rain. Westerlies turning northerly at night. Tomorrow's high 12. And Saturday showers with a high of 14.
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1: 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And for me, Alzheimer's isn't a radio ad. It's a disease my mum is battling. So rather than writing an ad, I thought I'd share a memory. I remember Mum always had jelly beans in her handbag. I went to visit her recently and offered her a jelly bean, just like she had done 1,000 times for me. I watched her hold it in her hand, and I remember hoping that one little jelly bean might bring back one little memory, just for one little moment. Let's remember, September is Alzheimer's Awareness Month.
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5: 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So rather than writing an ad, I thought I'd share a memory. I remember Mum would light up as she showed visitors our family photos. Now those photos are on the wall of her care home. Recently, I pointed to a photo of me, and I asked if she remembered who it was. She looked so confused, like I was pointing at a complete stranger. Strange what we remember, and heartbreaking what we forget. Let's remember, September is Alzheimer's Awareness Month.
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2: 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But this one has been hard to write because it's for Alzheimer's Awareness Month. And for me, Alzheimer's isn't a radio ad. It's a disease my mum is battling. So rather than writing an ad, I thought I'd share a memory. I remember mum would light up as she showed visitors our family photos. Now those photos are on the wall of her care home. Recently, I pointed to a photo of me and I asked if she remembered who it was. She looked so confused. Like I was pointing at a complete stranger. Strange what we remember, and heartbreaking what we forget. Let's remember, September is Alzheimer's Awareness Month.
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6: In this update, latest data shows the war in Iran hasn't impacted this country's economy as much as feared. GDP rose 0.2% in the June quarter after rising 0.9% to March. Construction, public services, healthcare and wholesale trade are growing, but transport and retail are contracting. The Herald's Liam Dan says the numbers are much better than forecast in March.
7: Oil prices and fuel prices really spiked. We were worried about diesel and petrol running out. There was a real hit to confidence, and economists at that point thought that we were going to see a contraction in the quarter, that we were going to go backwards.
6: Labour is pledging to do away with the government's military-style boot camps for young offenders. Legislation enabling the camps for those determined to be serious young offenders has passed its third reading in Parliament. Labour MP Shannon Halbert says the government should do better. He says there's no evidence punitive action against young people works. Fire and Emergency has been referred to the Serious Fraud Office, but Internal Affairs Minister Brooke Van Velden isn't saying why. However, she does say she's lost confidence in its head, Kerry Gregory, and the board will meet this week. Fens says the matter is from 2021, involves the Fens levy scheme, and the agency proactively reported it to the SFO itself. Van Velden isn't revealing details, but is clearly upset with Gregory.
8: He withheld information from me for a full year on a matter of a seriously significant incident, and that matter has now been referred to the Serious Fraud Office.
6: The Waitangi Tribunal has found the government's new knowledge-rich curriculum breaches multiple treaty principles. Its latest report follows a finding in May the Crown failed to properly consult Māori before announcing changes to the Education and Training Act. Jamie Cunningham reports.
9: The tribunal's outlined seven breaches by the Crown, including failing to actively protect te reo and tikanga Māori by reducing their emphasis in the curriculum. It recommends the Crown recommit to working in partnership with Māori on education. The tribunal will next consider the removal of treaty obligations from school boards.
6: That's news.
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0: Hokanui Sport.
6: In sport, netball, Nolene Tolua has been confirmed to coach the Silver Ferns at next year's World Cup in Sydney. The Sports New Zealand Chief Executive Jenna Wootton says there was no talk of extending her contract further.
10: Well, it's quite common with head coach roles that they are for a fixed term nature and they do tend to align with a pinnacle event.
6: Tolua herself isn't keen to reflect on the challenges she's faced after being suspended and reinstated before winning Commonwealth Games gold. In rugby, Otago are in control at half-time in their NPC clash with Counties Manukau at Pukekohe, the visitors leading 26-14 just on the break. In cycling, New Zealand's six male and four female riders are again paying their own way to next week's Road World Championships in Montreal. That includes Neve Fisher-Black, who came second last year in Rwanda. Her brother Finn, who has just completed the Tour of Spain, says riders are likely to act with much more self-interest as a result of the policy, which has now been in place for a number of years. He's described the situation as a strange dynamic where personal friendships helped reduce any friction. Finn Fisher-Black is aiming for a top 10 finish on the hilly 273-kilometre circuit. That's sport. I'm Tony Doe.
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5: It's no secret the Eden Park neighbourhood love a peaceful Sunday. Because nothing says peaceful Sunday like 50,000 Waz fans losing the plot. So get into the Alternative Commentary Collective's hosted pod on the Betch app for the Warriors vs Knights NRL semi-final using the code DACC6969. 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
4: In this update, surging fuel prices appear to have hit New Zealand much harder than other countries. Latest GDP data shows the economy grew just 0.2% between April and June, after growing 0.9% between January and March. Quarterly growth was lower than other countries, including Australia, the US and the UK. Economic Growth Minister Nicola Willis says the fuel crisis affected freight, exports and discretionary spending.
5: New Zealand was particularly exposed to the global fuel crisis. I'm not that surprised to see we weren't as resilient to that as some other countries.
4: Internal Affairs Minister Brooke Van Velden says she's lost confidence in fire and emergency boss Kerry Gregory, and the Serious Fraud Office is now investigating the agency. She won't say exactly why she's lost confidence in Gregory, except to say he kept information from her for over a year. Fens says the matter is from 2021 and involves the Fens levy scheme, and the agency proactively reported it to the SFO themselves. Under a new scheme, plumbers will be able to self-certify their work, removing the need for council inspectors. More than 60 plumbers and drain layers have been approved within the first week, with a further 180 applications in the queue. Building and Construction Minister Simon Watts says it's estimated it'll save up to 4 days' work and $1,600 per build.
6: The key advantage of this is to make being able to do plumbing work faster, cheaper, and therefore less expensive for Kiwi households and businesses.
4: Massive names in music are set to take the stage at Christchurch's Electric Avenue next year. With hits like Use Somebody and Sex on Fire, American band Kings of Leon will headline Hagley Park on Friday, February 26th. Scottish DJ Calvin Harris will play the Saturday night stage with tracks like Feel So Close and We Found Love. Other big names include Kasabian, Major Lazer, Underworld and BB Rexha. That's news.
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4: In sport, rugby in NPC action, 13th placed Counties Manukau have been beaten 50-21 by Otago. Otago now go into the second place on the table for now. A rapid switch in formats for utility back Maya Davis. She debuted for the National 7 side last year, but is now back in line for a 15-a-side test debut, named in the Black Ferns reserves for Sunday's test against Scotland in Edinburgh. Davis played a maiden Super Olpiki campaign with the Matatu this year and says things have progressed fast.
10: I actually didn't know that I would actually be in this space, but I guess when a door opens, you got to take it as it comes because you never know if it will come back again. So it was definitely a goal that I had that I wanted to achieve.
4: In netball, Nolene Tolrua is staying on as Silver Ferns head coach until the end of next year's World Cup. The reappointment comes in the wake of New Zealand winning Commonwealth Games gold in Glasgow last month, less than a year after she was stood down from the role and then reinstated. Officials say they have confidence in Tolrua's leadership coaching ability, integrity, and vision. That's sport. I'm Tony Doe.
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8: In this update, Economic Growth Minister Nicola Willis believes the latest slowdown in growth was a blip. Latest GDP data shows our economy grew 1.7% in the year to June, outperforming other Western economies like Australia, the US and the UK. But it grew just 0.2% between April and June, lower than other Western nations. Willis says New Zealand was more exposed to the global fuel crisis than other countries.
9: I have every reason to believe, based on the data I'm seeing, the policies that we've put in place and are pursuing, that we will continue to grow more strongly than many of the countries we compare ourselves with.
8: It's believed many schools will take up the Waitangi Tribunal's recommendations on the new curriculum, regardless of what the government does. The Tribunal has found the reforms breach seven treaty principles and recommends the Crown recommit to working in partnership with Māori on education. NZEI member Adrian McAllister says many schools have opposed removing the treaty from their policies and procedures.
10: It's up to schools and boards, and I'm really, really excited about how they can honour the Tribunal's recommendations.
8: A bill enabling military-style boot camps for youth offenders has passed its final vote. Two pilot camps have run over the course of this parliamentary term. The bill creates a new legal category, declaring people young serious offenders and allowing them to be sentenced to a boot camp. Labour MP Willow Jean Prime says the coalition hasn't provided the results to justify making the camps permanent.
11: I am shattered emotionally because this is wrong, physically because we have been fighting this because it is wrong for the entire term of this government.
8: It's hoped young workers will get snapped up as the job market starts to turn. A new SEEK report shows adverts were up 0.6% last month, almost 10% higher than a year ago. Auckland is leading the charge with a 1% jump in ads, the biggest rise for the city in almost 4 years. Employment and Manufacturers Association advocacy head Alan McDonald says it's encouraging, but a large number of young people are still unemployed. That's news.
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8: In sport, rugby, Counties Manukau were on the wrong end of a high-scoring match against Otago in tonight's NPC action at Pukekohe. The home side started strongly but were behind at half-time, eventually losing 50-21. Otago go second on the table. In rugby league, Warriors 5-8 Chanel Harris-Tavita is under no illusion around the importance of his attacking kicks in Sunday's must-win playoff against the Knights. His last tackle options off the boot often lacked enough height and distance to pin the Dolphins back near their goal line in last weekend's loss, welcoming return pressure. Harris Tavita says he's aware of the issue.
14: If Tamaita and myself continue to work on our kicking, we're going to put our team in better field position and make it easier for our middles to get behind the ball.
8: In netball, Nolene Tolua has been reappointed as Silver Ferns head coach until the end of next year's World Cup in Sydney. She guided New Zealand to Commonwealth Games gold in Glasgow last month, less than a year after she was stood down from the role and then reinstated. That's sport. I'm Tony Doe.
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7: In this update, New Zealand is now outperforming other countries in annual economic growth, but appears to have been hit harder by the rise in fuel prices. GDP rose 1.7% in the year to June, the highest annual growth rate in more than 2 years. Year-on-year growth is higher than other Western economies, but quarter-on-quarter growth is lower. The Herald's Liam Dan says everyone is dealing with the same uncertainty.
8: You look out around the world and it certainly doesn't look any more stable or certain what's going on there.
7: Fire and Emergency has been referred to the Serious Fraud Office, but Internal Affairs Minister Brooke Van Velden isn't saying why. However, she does say she's lost confidence in its head, Kerry Gregory, and the board will meet this week. Fens says the matter is from 2021, involves the Fens levy scheme, and the agency proactively reported it to the SFO itself. And she's not revealing details, but Van Velden is clearly upset with Gregory.
9: He withheld information from me for a full year on a matter of a seriously significant incident, and that matter has now been referred to the Serious Fraud Office.
7: There's little surprise the Waitangi Tribunal has found 7 breaches of treaty principles in government curriculum reforms. The tribunal found the Crown failed to actively protect te reo and tikanga Māori by reducing their emphasis in the curriculum. NZEI member Adrian McAllister says it's disappointing Education Minister Erica Stanford hasn't recommitted to working in partnership with Māori on education, particularly in curriculum redesign.
10: She had real opportunity to make a real special curriculum, and she's chosen an ideology that really sidelines mātauranga Māori.
7: The lineup has been announced for Australasia's biggest music festival in Christchurch's Hagley Park. February's Electric Avenue will host Grammy Award-winning band Kings of Leon on Friday the 26th and Scottish DJ Calvin Harris on the Saturday. Other notable names include DJ Group, Major Lazer and British band Jungle. The event drew close to 90,000 people across 2 days this year, generating almost $14 million in visitor spending. That's news.
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7: In sport, rugby, 13th placed Counties Monaco have been soundly beaten by Otago in their NPC clash at Pukekohe. The visitors led comfortably at half-time, held off a mid-second-half resurgence from the home team and went on to take the game 50-21 to go second on the table. In football, a chorus of boos rang out around Old Trafford as struggles continued for Manchester United. They relinquished a 2-0 half-time lead in their third-round League Cup match, conceding 3 second-half goals to lose 3-2 to Brighton. It follows a 1-0 loss to 10-man Manchester City, which leaves United languishing 13th on the Premiership table. Manager Michael Carrick says they fell apart in the second half.
11: 25 minutes into the game, and in such a good position, playing well, doing all the things that we wanted to do, and then feels like it's a long time ago. You know, the feeling at the start of the game to the feeling at the end of the game couldn't have been further apart.
7: Everton beat Wolverhampton 1-0, Aston Villa defeated Coventry 3-1, and Fleetwood pipped Sheffield United 1-0. That's sport. I'm Tony Doe.
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6: In this update, Te Pāti Māori is outraged after Parliament voted through legislation allowing military-style boot camps for young offenders. The bill passed its third reading, enabling serious repeat young criminals to be sentenced to the camps as part of the government's efforts to reduce crime. National ACT and New Zealand First voted in favour, while MP Debbie Narewapaka called the bill shameful.
7: And our babies are the sacrificial lambs in this ridiculous, revolting bill.
6: Latest data shows New Zealand is outperforming other countries in annual economic growth, but appears to have been hit harder by fuel hikes. GDP rose 1.7% in the year to June, the highest rate in more than 2 years. Year-on-year growth tops other Western economies, but quarter-on-quarter growth lags. The Herald's Liam Dan says everyone is dealing with the same conditions, with no more stability or certainty overseas. Education Minister Erica Stanford says her curriculum reforms are improving Māori student outcomes, despite the Waitangi Tribunal finding they undermine Māori education. The Tribunal has found 7 breaches of treaty principles, including the Crown failing to actively protect te reo and tikanga Māori by reducing their emphasis in the curriculum. Stanford says she'll consider the findings, but disagrees with some.
8: We've included Mātauranga Māori in the New Zealand curriculum, and it is always my intention that we are thinking very carefully about Article 3 of the treaty, which is equity and equitable outcomes for Māori students.
6: Kings of Leon and Scottish DJ Calvin Harris will headline the two-day Electric Avenue Festival at Hagley Park next February. Around 90,000 people are expected through the gates in Christchurch. Festival director Callum Mitchell says it's no secret how difficult it is to get international talent to this part of the world.
9: So to have the amount of international artists, and especially the calibre of, you know, Kings of Leon and Calvin Harris for Electric Avenue is pretty amazing. So, yeah, we're thrilled.
6: That's news.
0: Hokanui Sport.
6: In sport, netball, officials believe the privatised domestic league will be delivered on time next year. The sport's chief executive, Jenna Wootton, says the foundations are being laid with the development of a long-form agreement. Silver Ferns coach Nolene Taurua, meanwhile, is adamant she will be able to keep tabs on the 18 Kiwis playing offshore after being reappointed to the role until the end of next year's World Cup in Sydney. In basketball, the Breakers expect to be a bigger threat from beyond the three-point line this season. Operations boss Dylan Boucher says they want to provide multiple on-court threats and their game plan has evolved by signing gun shooters who are also adept defensively. In rugby league, Warriors playmaker Chanel Harris-Tavita is seeking more height and distance with his attacking kicks in Sunday's must-win NRL playoff, striving to put the Knights on the back foot at Eden Park. That's sport. I'm Tony Doe.
0: Southland's best music mix lives here on Hokanui.

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7: In this update, latest data shows the war in Iran hasn't impacted this country's economy as much as feared. GDP rose 0.2% in the June quarter, after rising 0.9% to March. Construction, public services, healthcare and wholesale trade are growing, but transport and retail are contracting. The Herald's Liam Dan says the numbers are much better than forecast in March.
8: Oil prices and fuel prices really spiked. We were worried about diesel and petrol running out. There was a real hit to confidence, and economists at that point thought that we were going to see a contraction in the quarter, that we were going to go backwards.
7: Labour is pledging to do away with the government's military-style boot camps for young offenders. Legislation enabling the boot camps for those determined to be young, serious offenders has passed its third reading in Parliament. Labour MP Shannon Halbert says the government should do better. He says there's no evidence punitive action against young people works. Fire and Emergency has been referred to the Serious Fraud Office, but Internal Affairs Minister Brooke Van Velden isn't saying why. However, she does say she's lost confidence in its head, Kerry Gregory, and the board will meet this week. Fens says the matter is from 2021, involves the Fens levy scheme, and the agency proactively reported it to the SFO itself. Van Velden isn't revealing details, but is clearly upset with Gregory.
9: He withheld information from me for a full year on a matter of a seriously significant incident, and that matter has now been referred to the Serious Fraud Office.
7: The Waitangi Tribunal has found the government's new knowledge-rich curriculum breaches multiple treaty principles. Its latest report follows a finding in May the Crown failed to properly consult Māori before announcing changes to the Education and Training Act. Jamie Cunningham reports.
10: The tribunals outlined seven breaches by the Crown, including failing to actively protect te reo and tikanga Māori by reducing their emphasis in the curriculum. It recommends the Crown recommit to working in partnership with Māori on education. The tribunal will next consider the removal of treaty obligations from school boards.
7: Nicola Willis says Foodstuffs is trying to lobby national MPs but denies any colleagues are against her plan to split the company. Political journalist Richard Harmon claims one party MP told a business audience the plan to forcibly split the grocery co-op is bonkers. Willis says she's heard no concerns from other members and doesn't respond to rumour. But she says Foodstuffs is working hard against the move.
11: I have had numerous conversations with caucus members over the past few months about the level of vitriol and concern that they have heard coming through from Foodstuffs.
7: It's hoped young workers will get snapped up as the job market starts to turn. A new SEEK report shows adverts were up 0.6% last month, almost 10% higher than a year ago. Auckland is leading the charge with a 1% jump in ads, the biggest rise for the city in almost 4 years. Employers and Manufacturers Association advocacy head Alan McDonald says it's encouraging, but a large number of young people are still unemployed.
12: But young people, I think in particular, it's critical to have a little bit of track record behind you of being a good employee. So it'd be nice to see those people get soaked up.
0: Hokanui Sport.
7: In sport, rugby, 13th placed Counties Monaco have been soundly beaten by Otago in their NPC clash at Pukekohe. The visitors led comfortably at half time, held off a mid second half resurgence from the home side, and then went on to take the game 50-21 to go second on the table. In football, a chorus of boos rang out around Old Trafford as the struggles continued for Manchester United. They relinquished a 2-0 halftime lead in their third round League Cup match, conceding 3 second-half goals to lose 3-2 to Brighton. It follows a 1-0 loss to 10-man Manchester City, which leaves United languishing 13th on the Premiership table. Manager Michael Carrick says they fell apart in the second half.
13: 25 minutes into the game, and in such a good position, playing well, doing all the things that we wanted to do, and then feels like it's a long time ago. You know, the feeling at the start of the game to the feeling at the end of the game couldn't have been further apart.
7: In other results, Everton beat Wolverhampton 1-0, Aston Villa defeated Coventry 3-1, and Fleetwood pipped Sheffield United 1-0. That's news and sport. I'm Tony Doe.
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2: I write stories for ads every day, but this one is different. It's about my mum, because it's for Alzheimer's Awareness Month. And for me, Alzheimer's isn't a radio ad. It's a disease my mum is battling. So rather than writing an ad, I thought I'd tell a story, share a memory. I remember when my mum became a nana. I remember the way her eyes would light up every time she saw her granddaughters. Recently, we went to visit her, and she couldn't recognise any of us. I remember the fear in her eyes because she thought strangers were in her room. And if I'm honest, I fear it happening to me. Let's remember, September is Alzheimer's Awareness Month.
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6: In this update, surging fuel prices appear to have hit New Zealand much harder than other countries. Latest GDP data shows the economy grew just 0.2% between April and June, after growing 0.9% between January and March. Our quarterly growth was lower than other countries, including Australia, the US, and the UK. Economic Growth Minister Nicola Willis says the fuel crisis affected freight, exports and discretionary spending.
7: New Zealand was particularly exposed to the global fuel crisis. I'm not that surprised to see we weren't as resilient to that as some other countries.
6: Internal Affairs Minister Brooke Van Velden says she's lost confidence in fire and emergency boss Kerry Gregory, and the Serious Fraud Office is now investigating the agency. She won't say exactly why she's lost confidence in Gregory, except to say he kept information from her for over a year. Fens says the matter is from 2021 and involves the Fens levy scheme, and the agency proactively reported it to the SFO themselves. Under a new scheme, plumbers will be able to self-certify their work, removing the need for council inspections. More than 60 plumbers and drain layers have been approved within the first week, with a further 180 applications in the queue. Building and Construction Minister Simon Watts says it's estimated to save up to 4 days' work and $1,600 per build.
8: The key advantage of this is to make being able to do plumbing work faster, cheaper, and therefore less expensive for Kiwi households and businesses.
6: The Foreign Ministry is condemning attacks on civilians and critical infrastructure in Yemen and Saudi Arabia. Saudi Arabia's government says it shot down a drone launched by Houthis towards Mecca, considered Islam's holiest city. A strike also damaged a key Saudi Arabia oil pipeline last week. Senior political reporter Azaria Howell has the story.
9: Our Ministry of Foreign Affairs and Trade says further escalation risks worsening the region's humanitarian and security challenges. It calls on the Houthis to cease all hostilities.
6: The Green Party says the government's F Meth campaign could stigmatise people addicted to the drug. The $1.5 million campaign will roll out the prevention message across media, spelling out the harm meth causes. Greens co-leader Manama Davidson says grassroots organisations would be better placed to help people, and says F Meth is deliberately designed to be controversial.
10: There is a risk of this being about causing more stigma and shame, which makes it harder for people who use meth to get the help that they need.
6: Mental Health Minister Matt Doocy says the F could stand for face meth, fight meth or forget meth. A first for the country in Westport is set to give communities more warning of flooding. Earth Sciences New Zealand and West Coast Regional Council have launched the country's first operational flood forecasting system. It combines weather, river and coastal data to show when flooding could hit and where the water is likely to go. Hydrological forecasting scientist Celine Catton-Gilbert says it's the result of 5 years' work with local councils.
11: And also what happened is there were some floods during the project, and that really helped strengthen the connection, the understanding and the co-production of the systems.
0: Hokanui Sport.
6: In sport, netball, Nolene Taurua has been confirmed to coach the Silver Ferns at next year's World Cup in Sydney. The Sports New Zealand chief executive, Jenna Wootton, says there was no talk of extending her contract any further.
12: Well, it's quite common with head coach roles that they are for a fixed term nature and they do tend to align with a pinnacle event.
6: Taurua herself isn't keen to reflect on the challenges she's faced after being suspended and reinstated before winning Commonwealth Games gold. In rugby, Otago have won their NPC clash with Counties Monaco at Pukekohe. The visitors led 26-14 at half-time and went on to take the game 50-21, moving to second on the table for now. In cycling, New Zealand's six male and four female riders are again paying their own way to next week's Road World Championships in Montreal. That includes Neve Fisher-Black, who came second last year in Rwanda. Her brother Finn, who's just completed the tour of Spain, says riders are likely to act with more self-interest as a result of the policy, which has now been in place for a number of years. He's described the situation as a strange dynamic where personal friendships helped reduce any potential friction. Finn Fisher-Black is aiming for a top 10 finish on the hilly 273-kilometre circuit. That's news and sport. I'm Tony Doe.
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3: 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And for me, Alzheimer's isn't a radio ad. It's a disease my mum is battling. So rather than writing an ad, I thought I'd share a memory. I remember Mum always had jelly beans in her handbag. I went to visit her recently and offered her a jelly bean, just like she had done 1,000 times for me. I watched her hold it in her hand, and I remember hoping that one little jelly bean might bring back one little memory, just for one little moment. Let's remember, September is Alzheimer's Awareness Month.
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4: In this update, Economic Growth Minister Nicola Willis believes the latest slowdown in growth was a blip. Latest GDP data shows our economy grew 1.7% in the year to June, outperforming other Western economies like Australia, the US and the UK. But the economy grew just 0.2% between April and June, lower than other Western countries. Willis says New Zealand was more exposed to the global fuel crisis than other countries.
5: I have every reason to believe, based on the data I'm seeing, the policies that we've put in place and are pursuing, that we will continue to grow more strongly than many of the countries we compare ourselves with.
4: It's believed many schools will take up the Waitangi Tribunal's recommendations on the new curriculum, regardless of what the government does. The tribunal has found the reforms breach seven treaty principles and recommends the Crown recommit to working in partnership with Māori on education. NZEI member Adrian McAllister says many schools have opposed removing the treaty from their policies and procedures.
6: It's up to schools and boards, and I'm really, really excited about how they can honour the tribunal's recommendations.
4: She says the government can still pause the changes. A bill enabling military-style boot camps for youth offenders has passed its final vote. Two pilot boot camps have run over the course of this parliamentary term. The bill creates a new legal category, declaring people young serious offenders and allowing them to be sentenced to a camp. Labour MP Willow Jean Prime says the coalition hasn't provided the results to justify making boot camps permanent.
7: I am shattered emotionally because this is wrong, physically because we have been fighting this because it is wrong for the entire term of this government.
4: It's hoped young workers will get snapped up as the job market starts to turn. A new SEEK report shows adverts were up 0.6% last month, almost 10% higher than a year ago. Auckland is leading the charge with a 1% jump in ads, the biggest rise for the city in almost 4 years. Employers and Manufacturers Association advocacy head Alan McDonald says it's encouraging, but a large number of young people are still unemployed. Labour is promising visa-free travel for those from Pacific Islands Forum countries. It's proposing making it more affordable for Pacific families to travel here. It comes after Foreign Minister and New Zealand First Leader Winston Peters accepted a petition on visa-free travel for Pacific visitors from former MP Arthur Anai. The Greens have supported the position. Labour MP Carmel Cipollone says the policy will save money and time and honour our relationship with Pacific countries.
8: 60 countries are already part of the electronic system that's already in place, and so it's just actually making that available to our Pacific nations as well.
4: Travel professionals are urging Kiwis to be vigilant as a spike in passport expiries begins. The Department of Internal Affairs says it's seeing the first wave of 10-year passport renewals, with standard applications up 52% in the first 7 months of the year. But the median time for issuing a passport in July was still within 6 working days. House of Travel CEO David Coombs warns some hotspots require travellers to have at least 6 months' validity remaining on their passport.
9: Destinations like Thailand, China, Fiji, for example, require validity from your departure date from New Zealand before you head in there.
3: Hokanui Sport.
4: In sport, rugby, in NPC action, 13th-placed Counties Manukau have been soundly beaten by 4th-placed Otago at Pukekohe. The home side had a strong start but trailed 26-14 at half-time, and despite a second-half resurgence, went down 50-21. Otago moved to second on the table for now. And a rapid switch in formats for utility back Maya Davis. She debuted for the National Sevens side last year but is now in line for a 15-a-side test debut. Named in the Black Ferns reserves for Sunday's test against Scotland in Edinburgh. Davis played a maiden Super Olpiki campaign with the Matatu this year and says things have progressed fast.
10: I actually didn't know that I would actually be in this space, but I guess when a door opens, you got to take it as it comes because you never know if it will come back again. So it was definitely a goal that I had that I wanted to achieve.
4: In netball, Nolene Tolrua is staying on as Silver Ferns head coach until the end of next year's World Cup. The reappointment comes in the wake of New Zealand winning Commonwealth Games gold in Glasgow last month, less than a year after she was stood down from the role and then reinstated. Officials say they have confidence in Tolrua's leadership, coaching ability, integrity and vision. That's news and sport. I'm Tony Doe.
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5: 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I remember mum would light up as she showed visitors our family photos. Now those photos are on the wall of her care home. Recently, I pointed to a photo of me, and I asked if she remembered who it was. She looked so confused, like I was pointing at a complete stranger. Strange what we remember, and heartbreaking what we forget. 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
7: In this update, New Zealand is now outperforming other countries in annual economic growth, but appears to have been hit harder by the rise in fuel prices. GDP rose 1.7% in the year to June, the highest annual growth rate in more than 2 years. Year-on-year growth is higher than other Western economies, but quarter-on-quarter growth is lower. The Herald's Liam Dan says everyone is dealing with the same uncertainty.
8: You look out around the world and it certainly doesn't look any more stable or certain what's going on there.
7: Fire and Emergency has been referred to the Serious Fraud Office, but Internal Affairs Minister Brooke Van Velden isn't saying why. However, she does say she's lost confidence in its head, Kerry Gregory, and the board will meet this week. FENS says the matter is from 2021, involves the FENS levy scheme, and the agency proactively reported it to the SFO itself. She's not revealing details, but Van Velden is clearly upset with Gregory.
9: He withheld information from me for a full year on a matter of a seriously significant incident, and that matter has now been referred to the Serious Fraud Office.
7: There's little surprise the Waitangi Tribunal has found 7 breaches of treaty principles in government curriculum reforms. The tribunal found the Crown failed to actively protect te reo and tikanga Māori by reducing their emphasis in the curriculum. NZEI member Adrian McAllister says it's disappointing Education Minister Erica Stanford hasn't recommitted to working in partnership with Māori on education, particularly in curriculum redesign.
10: She had real opportunity to make a real special curriculum, and she's chosen an ideology that really sidelines mātauranga Māori.
7: ACT leader David Seymour is furious at the idea of breaking up foodstuffs. National has promised to work on separating Pack and Save from New World and Four Square, creating a third supermarket player, along with Woolworths. Seymour claims it'll make the problem worse. He says just because the polling says people are upset, it doesn't mean you should do something simple and wrong. It's been revealed reports of text scams spiked by more than 1,200% last year when it became easier to log them. Marcus Allen reports.
11: Internal Affairs says it had close to 1.4 million reports of SMS scams last year, a far cry from just over 100,000 the year before. One-click reporting was enabled on Apple devices late 2024, letting people report suspicious messages with a single tap. The department's now extending the capability to Android phones.
7: Email scam reports rose 8% last year. Westpac has become the first New Zealand bank allowed to issue digital IDs. The bank says business customers will soon have access through the government app, allowing them to prove their details to customers more easily. Chief Data Officer Russell Jones says it gives buyers reassurance before making a payment and removes the need for businesses to redact a bank statement. He says there's currently a lack of trust, with scams commonplace.
12: Some of that is on the basis that you don't know who the person is. So having a digital credential, we see as being an important way to address that.
7: A $1.6 million government meth prevention campaign hopes to help people stop using, with consumption at record high levels this April. The six-month F Meth campaign aims to reach 2.5 million people, targeting those aged 18 to 59.
0: Hokanui Sport.
7: In sport, Rugby Counties Manukau were on the wrong side of a high-scoring match against Otago in tonight's NPC action at Pukekohe. The home side started strongly but were behind 26-14 at half-time, eventually losing 50-21. Otago move into second on the table for now. In Rugby League, Warriors 5-8 Chanel Harris-Tavita is under no illusion around the importance of his attacking kicks in Sunday's must-win playoff against the Knights. His last tackle options off the boot often lacked enough height and distance to pin the Dolphins back near their goal line in last weekend's loss. Harris Tavita says he's aware of the issue.
13: If Tamaita and myself continue to work on our kicking, we're going to put our team in better field position and make it easier for our middles to get behind the ball.
7: In netball, Nolene Tolrua has been reappointed as Silver Ferns head coach until the end of next year's World Cup in Sydney. She guided New Zealand to Commonwealth Games gold in Glasgow last month, less than a year after she was stood down from the role and then reinstated. That's news and sport. I'm Tony Doe.
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4: Usually I know exactly what to write for a radio ad, but this time I don't, because this ad is for Alzheimer's Awareness Month, and for me, Alzheimer's isn't a radio ad, it's a disease my mum is battling. So rather than writing an ad, I thought I'd share a memory. I remember watching sport with my mum. She had her favourite teams, her favourite players, and she'd loudly cheer them on. The other day I put the rugby on. The crowd was loud. The commentators were loud. But my mum? My mum stayed silent. I've never heard silence so loud. Let's remember, September is Alzheimer's Awareness Month.
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2: In this update, New Zealand is now outperforming other countries in annual economic growth, but appears to have been hit harder by the rise in fuel prices. GDP rose 1.7% in the year to June, the highest annual growth rate in more than 2 years. Year-on-year growth is higher than other Western economies, but quarter-on-quarter growth is lower. The Herald's Liam Dan says everyone is dealing with the same uncertainty.
3: You look out around the world and it certainly doesn't look any more stable or certain what's going on there.
2: Fire and emergency has been referred to the Serious Fraud Office, but Internal Affairs Minister Brooke Van Velden isn't saying why. However, she does say she's lost confidence in its head, Kerry Gregory, and the board will meet this week. Fens says the matter is from 2021, involves the Fens levy scheme, and the agency proactively reported it to the SFO itself. She's not revealing details, but Van Velden is clearly upset with Gregory.
4: He withheld information from me for a full year on a matter of a seriously significant incident, and that matter has now been referred to the Serious Fraud Office.
2: There's little surprise the Waitangi Tribunal has found 7 breaches of treaty principles in government curriculum reforms. The tribunal found the Crown failed to actively protect te reo and tikanga Māori by reducing their emphasis in the curriculum. NZEI member Adrian McAllister says it's disappointing Education Minister Erica Stanford hasn't recommitted to working in partnership with Māori on education, particularly in curriculum redesign.
5: She had real opportunity to make a real special curriculum, and she's chosen an ideology that really sidelines mātauranga Māori.
2: ACT leader David Seymour is furious at the idea of breaking up Foodstuffs. National has promised to work on separating Pack and Save from New World and Four Square, creating a third supermarket player, along with Woolworths. Seymour claims it'll make the problem worse. He says just because the polling says people are upset, it doesn't mean you should do something simple and wrong. It's been revealed reports of text scams spiked by more than 1,200% last year when it became easier to log them. Marcus Allen reports.
6: Internal Affairs says it had close to 1.4 million reports of SMS scams last year, a far cry from just over 100,000 the year before. One-click reporting was enabled on Apple devices late 2024, letting people report suspicious messages with a single tap. The department's now extending the capability to Android phones.
2: Email scam reports rose 8% last year. Westpac has become the first New Zealand bank allowed to issue digital IDs. The bank says business customers will soon have access through the government app, allowing them to prove their details to customers more easily. Chief Data Officer Russell Jones says it gives buyers reassurance before making a payment and removes the need for businesses to redact a bank statement. He says there's currently a lack of trust, with scams commonplace.
7: Some of that is on the basis that you don't know who the person is. So having a digital credential, we see as being an important way to address that.
2: A $1.6 million government meth prevention campaign hopes to help people stop using, with consumption at record high levels this April. The six-month F Meth campaign aims to reach 2.5 million people, targeting those aged 18 to 59.
1: Hokanui Sport.
2: In sport, Rugby Counties Manukau were on the wrong side of a high-scoring match against Otago in tonight's NPC action at Pukekohe. The home side started strongly but were behind 26-14 at half-time, eventually losing 50-21. Otago move into second on the table for now. In Rugby League, Warriors 5-8 Chanel Harris-Tavita is under no illusion around the importance of his attacking kicks in Sunday's must-win playoff against the Knights. His last tackle options off the boot often lacked enough height and distance to pin the Dolphins back near their goal line in last weekend's loss. Harris Tavita says he's aware of the issue.
8: If Tamari and myself continue to work on our kicking, we're going to put our team in better field position and make it easier for our middles to get behind the ball.
2: In netball, Nolene Taurua has been reappointed as Silver Ferns head coach until the end of next year's World Cup in Sydney. She guided New Zealand to Commonwealth Games gold in Glasgow last month, less than a year after she was stood down from the role and then reinstated. That's news and sport. I'm Tony Doe.
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9: Met Service forecast for the sea area Fovo with a gale warning in force today. 35 knot westerlies easing to southwest 25 this morning, then to 15 this afternoon. Very rough seas easing, a southwest swell rising to 5 metres, and fair visibility in morning and evening showers. And for Southland today, cloudy periods with showers and gusty westerlies, but they will ease late afternoon. In Invercargill, expecting a high of 13, down to 9 overnight. Tomorrow brings rain, turning to showers in the morning with strong westerlies, rising to gales at night.
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3: Good morning. In this update, the Greens say it's about time the Internal Affairs Minister lost confidence in Fire and Emergencies boss as a levy scandal comes to light. Brooke Van Velden yesterday revealed the agency's been referred to the Serious Fraud Office and she's lost confidence in CEO Kerry Gregory. Green MP Mike Davidson says issues with Fire and Emergency have been clear for a long time.
4: The minister should have enlisted her firefighters for a long, long time. Like, this wasn't a surprise what happened today, and it's just a shame it didn't happen a lot earlier.
3: The economy's defied previous forecasts, continuing to grow despite surging fuel prices. Average annual GDP growth has reached a two-year high of 1.7%. Contraction in transport, retail and hospitality has been offset by strong growth in construction, public services and healthcare. Alan McDonald from the Employers and Manufacturers Association says business is positive.
5: What we're seeing more and more of and hearing more and more of is our members are less concerned with what's happening internationally or even domestically, and they're just saying, look, we're just going to get on with it.
3: New data reveals Health New Zealand's increasing reliance on internationally trained nurses. Information released to our newsroom under the Official Information Act says around 40% of nurses working for Health NZ were trained overseas. It's a 10 percentage point increase since 2021, when the figure was 30%. Christchurch's Southern Motorway is closed at Sydenham this morning due to a truck rollover around 2:30. The closure impacts traffic going in both directions between Montreal and Strickland Streets. A New Year's Eve celebrations in Dunedin will be back with a bang, with fireworks returning for the first time in years. An Enterprise Dunedin survey found 61% of people were dissatisfied with last year's party in the Octagon. The City Council hasn't run a New Year's Eve pyrotechnics display since welcoming in 2021. I'm Kay Gregory and that's news.
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3: In sport, Otago loose forward Lucas Casey has continued his run of tries in consecutive NPC matches with a ninth in a row, the most in succession by any forward in the competition's 50-year history. That formed part of the 50-21 victory over Counties Manukau to open round 8. The rowing and canoeing venue for the Brisbane 2032 Olympics has been confirmed for Rockhampton's Fitzroy River, despite a range of concerns. New Zealand joined British, German and Canadian representatives in sharing issues with last month's World Rowing Congress about the site. Crocodiles are a natural distraction, but rowing New Zealand boss Simon Wickham's main question is about ensuring athletes compete under fair conditions with the likes of current flow. That's sport.
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8: A bit of a mixed bag Friday on the cards for Southland and West Otago. Cloudy conditions with a few showers expected and pesky westerlies easing from later on this afternoon. 12 degrees, the expected high for Tapanui and Invercargill. Gore chasing just a little warmer with a high of 13 degrees. Similar scenes for Te Anau, cloud lingering, scattered showers and gusty westerly winds starting to ease off from mid-afternoon. An expected high of 13 degrees.
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8: Kia ora, kia ora, Ata Marie. Welcome to Hokanui Breakfast with Chitty for one of my favourite F words. It is Friday. It's also payday. Oh, love, laugh, love around here today. Up the wires. Yep, you'll probably hear that about 25 million times out of my mouth today. So just say regular Friday. We need everybody on the bandwagon. Of course, our final shot at going a little bit further and heading to the grand final. We host the Newcastle Knights this weekend, Sunday afternoon or evening, 5 past 6, whatever you want to call that. So let's come together, get up and shout, say it to the end. We are the Warriors, 100%. No surrender, no retreat. Let's go. Also, they have some watch locations at Kensington Oval, Dunedin, and scattered around if you want to travel, if you're not going all the way up to the Big Smoke. What about us? Where are we watching it? At the zoo? At Traffs? Text me, 5009. Come on, let's go. Let's really, really go. I'll be back very shortly with your top six. Right now, I just might. It is Bruno Mars. It's Hokanui. Good morning.

0: 6:13, Top Loader got us going from dancing in the moonlight straight into your Hokanui Top 6. It is a mix of some fun, some facts and everything you need to hopefully keep sharp, keep you savvy and of course keep you in the know. Today's episode, very proudly brought to you by Recreational KPI Consultants, the Competitive Rest Society and Deep Breaths and Associates. A growing Gen Z trend called hobby maxing is turning hobbies into unpaid internships. Instead of reading a book or baking a cake, people are now tracking, measuring, and optimizing every minute of fun. We've somehow gone from I like knitting to my knitting performance is down this quarter and I've got a review with management on Monday. Congratulations, your hobby now comes with KPIs. As Star Trek celebrates 60 years, William Shatner has revealed TV executives originally wanted Spock's famous pointed ears removed before the show aired. Thankfully, someone said, whatever, and just ignored them. Just imagine being the person who looked at one of television's most iconic characters and said, nah, lose the thing that makes him the most interesting. Good to know terrible meetings existed before Teams. Kimmy K, Kim Kardashian, has been awarded a symbolic €1 following the court case over her 2016 Paris robbery. Despite millions of dollars worth of jewellery being stolen, Kim requested just €1 in damages, saying accountability mattered more than money. Which has to be the first time in history a Kardashian has walked away from a check and said, nah, keep the change. A mattress company in Japan is offering the equivalent of about $20,000 to whoever can take the best 90-minute nap. What? Tell me more. Contestants are scored on how quickly they fall asleep, how deeply they sleep, and whether they stay asleep through disruptions. Imagine explaining that to your parents or grandparents. What are you doing for work at the moment? Currently I'm training for nationals and lying down. Actually, tell them that and send me a video. Absolutely worth it. Dolly Parton has been honoured from beyond with a giant corn maze, well, across North America, featuring enormous portraits of the country music icon. It's all raising money for her children's literacy charity. Somewhere right now, thousands of people are wandering through cornfields asking for directions, which is probably the most country music thing that's happened all year. The only risk is spending 3 hours trying to find the exit and emerging with a sudden urge to buy a rhinestone jacket and start a country music career. And finally, researchers say blowing off steam might not actually help when you're angry. Going for a hard run or replaying arguments in your head can apparently keep you fired up for longer. Experts say you're better off relaxing and letting it pass naturally, which is terrible news for everyone who had a full shower argument planned, won it convincingly, and was halfway through accepting an imaginary standing ovation. That is your Hokanui Top 6, some fun, some facts, no doubt, a few things to argue about over your brekkie.
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0: let you know you're one of my kind.
1: Just going 25 after 6 on Hokanui with Chitty. Did you catch it yesterday? The world went bonkers for it. Christchurch Electric Avenue Festival revealed its lineup, and yeah, fair enough, probably the biggest one yet. Kings of Leon, lay where you're laying. Ooh, don't make a sound. Yep, them, nailed that. They are going to headline Friday night, and Calvin Harris, he's a bit of a prick-a-prick DJ. Don't worry, I'll never do that ever again. Well, maybe I will. My show, I'll do what I like, especially on a Friday. He's going to close out the festival. Wish someone would close this out. On Saturday at Hagley Park next February, Calvin Harris' only appearance in New Zealand will be Electric Ave, whilst Kings of Leon returning to Christchurch for the first time in 19 years. Bonkers. Some of the biggest names joining the lineup. Also, we've got BB Rexha, Major Lazer, Tov Lo, Kalani, Fat Freddy's Drop. I was going to do another impersonation. Lady Hawk, Homebrews, and the Dudes. 2 days, 26th, 27th of Feb next year, already before they announced any of the artists. 32,000 tickets went like little hotcakes. The rest come on sale next week. So if you do want to be there, make sure you get yourself sorted. Otherwise, I'm sorry, if you're not fast, you won't be there at all. Someone else who won't be there, Ed Sheeran or probably Macklemore. Too soon? Nah, never.
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0: After your 6:30 news updates on Hokonui, a reminder for our rural community in Tūturu, we're back. What have they just been given the, yep, good to go on? And we catch up with Julie Mitchell from Bailey's Real Estate for Property of the Week.
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3: In this update, a rallying cry for the CEO of Fire and Emergency to be sacked. The Internal Affairs Minister says she's lost confidence in CEO Kerry Gregory and revealed yesterday the fact the agency's been referred to the Serious Fraud Office. Brooke Van Velden says Gregory kept information from her about a seriously significant incident for a year. Watty Watson from the Professional Firefighters Union says they've been trying to get the attention of the minister for years.
4: He needs to go. Even without the Serious Fraud Office issue, the board can't stay there. We're sleepwalking throughout all this drama, excessive wastage of money and the absolute failures.
3: A coalition of almost 40 groups is pushing for ironclad commitment from political parties to help tackle the biggest issues facing young people. Tick for Kids has released a series of election scorecards. The results reveal areas of cross-party consensus, like strengthening child protection, but there are some political divisions. Christchurch's Southern Motorways closed at Sydenham due to a truck rollover around 2:30 this morning. The closure impacts traffic going in both directions between Montreal and Strickland Streets. And people are being warned to be wary of buying tickets to the league through online marketplaces. Tickets for the Warriors NRL semi-final at Eden Park on Sunday were snapped up in minutes. The same happened for the Dolphins match last weekend, with some resold for up to five times the original price. Consumer NZ says there are no laws against ticket scalping unless it's a major event like the Rugby World Cup. That's news.
0: In your local Hokonui News for Friday morning, a new student-designed flag is now flying proudly above Telford's Balclutha campus. Rural Animal Healthcare Assistant student Olivine de Jong created the winning design, which features the historic Telford Stonehouse, Nugget Point, agriculture themes and a pathway representing students' journeys into rural careers. The flag recently made its public debut at the campus redevelopment sod-turning ceremony, with de Jong saying it's a proud reminder of her time at Telford. A new online housing dashboard has been launched by Great South, giving residents, developers, councils and investors access to detailed housing data from across Mutuhuku Southland. The free tool allows users to explore property values, housing demand and growth trends, with Great South saying better information helps support better planning and decision making for the region's future housing needs. Environment Southland is reviewing its possum control program after monitoring showed possum numbers have risen sharply in several parts of the region. The biggest increases have been recorded outside formal control areas, including parts of Hokonui and eastern Southland, with one site recording the highest trap catch result ever seen under the program. Council staff say possums remain a significant threat to both native biodiversity and agriculture and will report back with recommendations in the coming months. In Southland Construction and Cricket stalwart Bill Donaldson has officially received his King's Service Medal at a formal ceremony in Invercargill. Donaldson was recognised in this year's King's Birthday Honours for decades of service to both the construction industry and cricket. His contributions include major projects such as Southland Hospital redevelopment and more than 50 years of involvement in Southland cricket as a player, administrator, historian and volunteer. That is your local Hokonui News, proudly brought to you by the St James Theatre on Oak Street, Gore.
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3: In sport, compelling performances from golfer Ryan Fox's playing group in the opening round of the European Tour's PGA Champs at Wentworth. Fox sits in a share of seventh after carding a 4-under par 68. Aaron Rye is the joint leader at 6-under. Rory McIlroy is tied for 19th at 3-under. Knights coach Justin Holbrook will give back rower Dylan Lucas until the weekend to prove he's ready to return from July's ankle surgery. He was initially written off for the season, but could now recover to face the Warriors in their NRL League knockout match on Sunday. And Spencer Bourne gets the chance to follow in the tyre tracks of Father Possum this weekend at the Ashley Forest Rally Sprint. His dad won the event three times before his 2003 death. That's sport.
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0: A bit of a mixed bag Friday on the cards for Southland and West Otago. Cloudy conditions with a few showers expected and pesky westerlies easing from later on this afternoon. 12 degrees, the expected high for Tapanui and Invercargill. Gore chasing just a little warmer with a high of 13 degrees. Similar scenes for Te Anau, cloud lingering, scattered showers and gusty westerly winds starting to ease off from mid-afternoon. An expected high of 13 degrees.
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0: A reminder to our rural Tūturu community, you are having a catch-up. Everybody invited, farmers, farm workers and rural neighbours. You are encouraged to take a break and connect over lunch at Paddock to Play Without the Work. So it's a free community gathering in Tūturu at the community hall from 11:30 till 2 today. Hot lunch, coffee and plenty time to catch up with others in the rural community. It is zero agenda, just come, have a feed, have a convo, take some connection, take a break, leave your gumboots at the door, clean socks encouraged.

0: That's What I Want, Little Nas X, 17 away from 8, Friday morning on Hokanoi with Chitty. Westpac has become the first bank in New Zealand accredited to issue digital identity credentials under the government's Digital Identity Services Trust framework. So, let's break that down a wee bit and put it into Chitty terms. The new technology will initially allow business customers to securely prove details such as bank account ownership without needing to email documents or share sensitive information manually. Westpac says this move could reduce fraud and scams. Okay, we're here for that. Whilst giving people greater control over how their information is shared online. Okay. Positive, positive. Looking ahead, the bank believes digital IDs could eventually be used for everything from proving your age at the supermarket checkout. Some of us still have to do that. To accessing government services and travelling overseas. Oh my gosh, technology. Whilst the rollout starts with business customers, Westpac intends to get the rest of our plebs up to date, like myself. No, Westpac intends, that's not their official statement, this is, that they are going to expand their technology to everyday personal banking customers in the future. Ooh, are we here for this or are we going to get the colander out and say, no, I'm putting this in my head, no technology, or are you somewhere in between?
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0: 6:53, the soundtrack from Toy Story 5, Taylor Swift, I Knew It, I Knew You. It's Hokanui with Chitty. It is that time of the week where we talk about real estate. Julie Mitchell, Bailey's Real Estate, and for Property of the Week. Good morning.
1: Good morning.
0: Hey, did you see this tropical oasis, aka paradise, on 7 Sharp earlier this week?
1: I know, and I saw a couple of sneaky little Bailey's soul signs. That was pretty cool. But isn't it wonderful that, you know, Gore is the hot spot? And no surprise to us that come from there. We've been saying it for years and years, and I think there's been this slow migration, you know, very quiet little migration. What I've always said, you know, when people say to me, you know, like the wind farm's moving out, all the rentals are empty, and it's just like we always reinvent ourselves. I don't know why, but Gore is just such an amazing place. And of course, rural's, you know, going so well on both sides now, you know, whether you've got cows or sheep, everybody's happy.
0: Ching.
1: Yep. So, but apart from that, it's that all the industry that's coming in, we love it. And, you know, it keeps the town turning over. So we are getting a lot of inquiry, Chitty, from the North Island, from investors. And that is putting some pressure on the market. So we are always looking for some new properties suitable for rentals or first-time buyers are the ones at the moment. We are pretty keen to find some of these first-time buyers somewhere to live.
0: Okay, cool. And that's what I was going to ask is, there's going to be a need, especially, you know, with the gold mine, if that goes through, the next wind farm, the data centre, all of those things, that if you were to read between the lines, wouldn't be a bad time to buy or sell.
1: Oh, look, absolutely. If you're thinking about upgrading, you know, we've got some beautiful homes, as I mentioned to you. I think that 137 Kakapo Street's got your name on it, or you could go over to Hamilton Street and you could store

0: Then we've got that lovely property at Crombie Street for you if you want to roll your sleeves up and do a little bit of hard work. Of course, we've got the two properties at Churchill Ave, both offering really separate opportunities but good opportunities. So there's lots out there for you to think about if you want to invest in commercial, which means that you don't have to worry about your tenants so much, because commercial tenants tend to want really look after their properties and they want it all to be really great. So they're pretty hands off once you've got a commercial investment. We've got a couple of those available.
1: Even if you just want to have a conversation about possibilities.
0: Look, absolutely. We'd love to talk to you at Bailey's. Tyler and I are always available for that chat.
1: Like, literally, I reckon you could ring Julie Mitchell any time of the day and she would take your call if you're thinking of buying or selling. But in the meantime, where are you going to be over the weekend in terms of open homes?
0: Saturday's my day. So yesterday had some open homes that went really well. And then on Saturday, I'm starting off at Crombie Street at 4A Crombie Street at 12 o'clock.
1: Mm-hmm.
0: And then we're Hamilton Street, Kakapo Street and Aotea Crescent. Now, Aotea Crescent is offering a really good opportunity out there. Does need some work done. There's no secret out there about that. But the owner does not want that property. We have some reports for you, some building reports for you that might help. And make no mistake about it, we're 9th of October. We've got our big call auction in Queenstown. And that's one of the properties that I've got up there. I've got 43 Aotea. But do come and talk to me about that. Don't be scared of it, because there's lots to do there. And my goodness, the views are fantastic.
1: Lots to ponder on, plenty of possibilities. Give Tyler or Julie at Bailey's Real Estate a call if you would like to get through any of those. If you want to discuss anything further, thank you, and we'll catch up soon.
0: Thanks, Chitty.

0: 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Gore and Balclutha. 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Driving you forward.
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14: In this update, the Greens say it's about time the Internal Affairs Minister lost confidence in Fire and Emergencies boss as a levy scandal comes to light. Brooke Van Velden yesterday revealed the agency's been referred to the Serious Fraud Office and she's lost confidence in CEO Kerry Gregory. Green MP Mike Davidson says issues with Fire and Emergency have been clear for a long time.
15: The minister should have been listening to firefighters for a long, long time. Like, this wasn't a surprise what happened today, and it's just a shame it didn't happen a lot earlier.
14: A coalition of almost 40 groups is pushing for ironclad commitment from political parties to help tackle the biggest issues facing young people. Tick for Kids has released a series of election scorecards showing how parties' policies stack up. Save the Children's Jackie Southey says they want all parties to work towards raising the income of families.
16: Whether they are reliant on welfare or they're studying or they're working, whether they're single incomes or dual incomes.
14: A subdued economic backdrop is expected to continue for much of the country, despite growth in some regions. Canterbury's topped ASB's Regional Economic Scoreboard for the second quarter of the year, powered by strong consumer spending, population growth, a resilient labour market and a firm housing sector. But Acting Chief Economist Kim Mundy says economic activity remains uneven across regions and doesn't expect that to change much in the next outlook.
17: We do expect household demand to recover, but we think it will be just gradual, and we think it won't be until 2027 that we start to see that recovery become a bit more material.
14: And King Charles is joining a growing chorus calling for a slowdown in AI development. He's warning leaders of the danger of the technology falling into the wrong hands. Charles made the comment at his own summit in the UK to discuss AI. Major tech figures like OpenAI's Sam Altman and Elon Musk have also in recent days urged more caution in advancements. I'm Kay Gregory and that's news.
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14: In sport, the rowing and canoeing venue for the Brisbane 2032 Olympics has been confirmed for Rockhampton's Fitzroy River, despite a range of concerns. New Zealand joined British, German and Canadian representatives in sharing issues about the site at last month's World Rowing Congress. Resident crocodiles are a distraction, but Rowing New Zealand boss Simon Wickham's main question is ensuring athletes compete under fair conditions.
3: Obviously, when you're on a river course, there will be potential for differential flow in different lanes, and it'd be a massive shame if flow in different lanes has anything to do with the outcomes on Olympic Games, given how long the athletes prepare.
14: And Otago have beaten Counties Manukau 50-21 in rugby's NPC. That's sport.
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4: A bit of a mixed bag Friday on the cards for Southland and West Otago. Cloudy conditions with a few showers expected and pesky westerlies easing from later on this afternoon. 12 degrees, the expected high for Tapanui and Invercargill. Gore chasing just a little warmer with a high of 13 degrees. Similar scenes for Te Anau, cloud lingering, scattered showers and gusty westerly winds starting to ease off from mid-afternoon. An expected high of 13 degrees.
13: Southland's best music mix lives here on Hokanui.
4: If you are a clever creative, this could be for you. 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So, grants are available for eligible groups, not Cameron Grant or Robert Grant, don't worry about that, as in the money grants, organisations and individuals for projects such as community performances, theatre productions, art initiatives and activities that engage young people in the arts. So if that applies to you, you've got until the 25th next Friday to get those applications in. For more info, check out the Gore District Council website, or the link is on the Antenna app as well. It's so easy to fall in love, apparently. It's Olivia Dean on Hokanui.

0: he's not wrong. It ain't over till it's over. Then it's really over. 7:15, it's Lenny Kravitz on Hokanui. There's been a fair bit of yap over the last 24 hours, 48 hours around groceries and supermarkets as supermarket pricing becomes a major election issue. And now vegetable growers have come out and said, hey, let's add in our two cents. And they're calling for more transparency throughout the food supply chain. Now, Mike Brown, his job is the chief executive of the New Zealand Vegetable Council. Who knew there was such a thing? But he said many growers operate on extremely tight margins and warns that if horticultural businesses can't remain profitable, food production will go down, prices will go up. He said, yeah, vegetables generally increase in price less than many other supermarket products, but growers continue to face challenges, including, look outside, weather events, regulation, energy costs, and competition from imports. The sector is also looking for policy certainty around resource management rules and emerging agriculture technologies to help ensure long-term food security. So maybe, just an idea, might be wild, we go back and start at the basics. Text Chitty 5009 for your vote for the upcoming election. Please don't.
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0: ever feel like a plastic bag just floating through that? No, me either. Katy Perry, what were you thinking? It's 25 after 7. It's Firework on Hokanui. Let's see what's coming our way. Let's get out of the way.
1: Hokanui's five-day forecast with Twin Farm Tefrom and Softex. The proof is in the progeny. Tefrom.co.nz.
0: If I say it with a smile on the dial, hopefully it will be positive. Oh, hopefully Mother Nature. Like yesterday, I thought it was going to be custard all day, but no, the sun came out. So, you know, there's always hope at the end of the tunnel, you know. 16 said day, warm but wet, as a few showers eases from rain in the morning with strong westerlies. Sunday, it's Friday, but Sunday is not Father's Day. That's been and gone. We've got a high of 10, showers. I'm not sure what's happening. I think the wheels are falling off. Some quite heavy. They should ease off by lunch with strong westerlies. Monday, warmer. 17, a few showers, heavier and more frequent from the afternoon. But the westerly is turning southwesterly as well. Tuesday, the temps drop, 10 degrees, showers developing in the morning, some heavy northerlies turning westerly in the morning. Then on Wednesday, wet westerlies, showers and a high of 9. 9, but we'll be fine. See you with Nisbo after 7:30 to talk sport on Hokanui.
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7: In this update, the Firefighters Union says it's been warning the government for years about problems at fire and emergency. Internal Affairs Minister Brooke Van Velden has lost confidence in the agency's CEO, Kerry Gregory, accusing him of withholding information for a year. Professional Firefighters Union National Secretary Watty Watson says Gregory and the board need to go.
8: We have been trying to get the attention of the minister now for a couple of years on the dire state in Venice.
7: The Children's Commission is not convinced as a bill allowing young offenders to be sent to boot camp passes its final hurdle. The bill will mean serious repeat criminals can be sentenced to a military-style boot camp. Commissioner Jane Searle says services are needed to support these young people who are often extremely traumatised. Christchurch commuters are being warned to avoid Brougham Street in Sydenham until further notice. Emergency services have been dealing with a truck rollover on State Highway 76 between Strickland and Montreal Street since around 2:30 a.m. The transport agency says motorists should delay journeys or consider alternative routes. King Charles is joining a growing chorus calling for a slowdown in AI development. He's warning leaders of the danger of the technology falling into the wrong hands. Major tech figures like OpenAI's Sam Altman and Elon Musk have also urged more caution in advancements. I'm Kay Gregory, and that's news.
0: In your local Hokanui News for Friday morning, a new student-designed flag is now flying proudly above Telford's Balclutha campus. Rural Animal Healthcare Assistant student Olivine de Jong created the winning design, which features the historic Telford Stone House, Nugget Point, agriculture themes and a pathway representing students' journeys into rural careers. The flag recently made its public debut at the campus redevelopment sod turning ceremony, with de Jong saying it's a proud reminder of her time at Telford. A new online housing dashboard has been launched by Great South, giving residents, developers, councils and investors access to detailed housing data from across Mutahuku Southland. The free tool allows users to explore property values, housing demand and growth trends, with Great South saying better information helps support better planning and decision making for the region's future housing needs. Environment Southland is reviewing its possum control program after monitoring showed possum numbers have risen sharply in several parts of the region. The biggest increases have been recorded outside formal control areas, including parts of Hokanui and eastern Southland, with one site recording the highest trap catch result ever seen under the program. Council staff say possums remain a significant threat to both native biodiversity and agriculture, and will report back with recommendations in the coming months. In Southland Construction and Cricket stalwart Bill Donaldson has officially received his King's Service Medal at a formal ceremony in Invercargill. Donaldson was recognised in this year's King's Birthday Honours for decades of service to both the construction industry and cricket. His contributions include major projects such as Southland Hospital redevelopment and more than 50 years of involvement in Southland cricket as a player, administrator, historian and volunteer. That is your local Hokanui news, proudly brought to you by the St James Theatre on Erk Street, Gore.
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1: Hokanui Sport.
7: In sport, golfer Ryan Fox sits in a share of seventh after carding a 4-under par 68 during the opening round of the European Tour's PGA Championship at Wentworth. His playing partners have also had success. Aaron Rye is joint leader at 6-under. Rory McIlroy is tied for 19th at 3-under. Knights coach Justin Holbrook will give back rower Dylan Lucas until the weekend to prove he's ready to return from the surgery that fixed a fractured ankle in July. He was initially written off for the season, but could now recover to face the Warriors in their NRL League knockout match at Auckland's Eden Park on Sunday. And Spencer Bourne gets the chance to follow in the tyre tracks of Father Possum this weekend at the Ashley Forest Rally Sprint. His late dad won the event three times. That's sport.
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0: A bit of a mixed bag Friday on the cards for Southland and West Otago. Cloudy conditions with a few showers expected and pesky westerlies easing from later on this afternoon. 12 degrees, the expected high for Tapanui and Invercargill. Gore chasing just a little warmer with a high of 13 degrees. Similar scenes for Te Anau, cloud lingering, scattered showers and gusty westerly winds starting to ease off from mid-afternoon. An expected high of 13 degrees.
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0: It is Subway Shout nomination and delivery day. Yes, the time of the week where I go meep, meep, and pretend I am an Uber Eats delivery driver. Lady Luck, whose side will it be on? You've still got a couple of hours up your sleeve if you would like to nominate a local business or organisation. Text 5009. Let me know who you are, who you'd like to pop in the draw, and or double your chances, or just go to Facebook because that might be easier. You'll see a picture of the hardworking crew from Mainland Minerals, which is where it went last week. Just comment below, nominate, bada bing, bada boom. Could be their place I'm turning up at today. By the way, it's the Red Hot Chili Peppers. It's Hokanui.

0: 15 away from 8 from Ella Langley, choosing Texas on Hokanui to talk in sport with Nispo. Good morning.
1: G'day, Chitty.
0: MPC week 8. Otago County's kicking it off last night, and Otago on the trot once again.
1: Yeah, having a really good season, aren't they? And I'm pretty sure they'll make the playoffs, around. I think we're only about, three weeks away from playoff time, and I think Otago are going to be there. They've been pretty consistent. County's not quite so good, and Otago blew them away last night, away from home.
0: Yeah, not bad at all. It'll be a good game for Hawke's Bay. Bay of Plenty tomorrow afternoon.
1: Yes, the Battle of the Bays. It's a funny one, this one. It's the right to be called The Bay. and I'm not sure who The Bay is at the moment, but I think Bay of Plenty may be, because they've had a couple of good seasons. Not quite so good this year. They got blown away last week. And Hawke's Bay, even though they lost their first game, I think overall they're a very consistent team. And I think they'll be right there at the sharp end of the season.
0: Yeah, absolutely. And as a girl who used to live in the Bay, it's Hawke's Bay all day, Nisbo.
1: yes, funny, isn't it? Depending on a rugby game.
0: Yeah. And then, of course, on Sunday, the Stags are up in your neck of the woods, or a bit further, but playing Taranaki. Do you think we've found our form?
1: Yeah, I do. I mean, like a lot of teams, it's quite hard to predict it this year. There's just when you think a team's on a roll, they get done. It's going to be interesting down here as well, because Wellington haven't had a win all year, for a lot of reasons. One of them is that they've had terrible injury issues right from the very start, but that shouldn't be an excuse. And Northland are here, and of course they don't have the shield. Last time they travelled without the shield, they lost. Well, I think that might have been to Manawatu, but nevertheless, they're never quite the same team. So maybe, just maybe, Wellington can get a win.
0: Maybe. Hey, on Sunday evening, speaking of hopefully getting a win, the Warriors are going to run out in front of their biggest home crowd in New Zealand Rugby League history, but they're going to need more than the crowd as they face the Newcastle Knights in the sudden death semi-final at Eden Park.
1: I'm feeling fairly confident. I think they would have learned a bit from last week. They didn't play like true Warriors team. That business of kicking penalties at every opportunity, I don't think that's them, quite frankly. I think they should have kicked for the corners and backed themselves to score some tries. And I think we might see a different attitude this week. It's going to be a hell of an occasion. Eden Park is around about, or certainly over 40,000, so, and majority of them, of course, will be behind the Warriors. So, and I'm not sure the Newcastle Knights are that flash. So I think on Monday morning, we'll be talking about a win.
0: Oh, Nisbo, you just, my mouth was open there a whole time. I nearly converted you. Have you been keeping an eye on the golf?
1: Yeah, I did. I watched Ryan Fox play last night. It was on at a good time for us. And he was in a group that included Aaron Rye, who's won a major this year. Rory McIlroy, of course, a decorated player, and Ryan Fox. And they mainly concentrated on those three, and they all played really well. Fox, Aaron Rye, firstly, is joint leader, I think. He's about 6 under. Fox was really good. He's 4 under, and McIlroy's 3 under. So a really good start. They'll play together, of course, again tonight as well. And then they break up and play the last two rounds. But, no, really good start for Ryan Fox.
0: No doubt we'll have something to talk about there with the PGA Championship in the UK on Monday for a debrief. And also, are you going to set the alarm for the wee hours of Sunday morning, our time, to watch the Black Ferns play Scotland?
1: Not sure I'll set the alarm. I'll certainly watch the replay. No, they. I watched their game, well, a lot of their game against the French, and I thought they played pretty damn well. And of course, the big one coming up next weekend against England. England, quite clearly, the best women's team in the world. But Scotland aren't too bad, so it's going to be a really interesting game.
0: Lots to keep us occupied with in terms of sport over the weekend, Nisbo. I will talk to you on Monday. Up the Waz.
1: Yes, absolutely.
0: Damn. if we win on Monday morning, do you reckon I'll get one?
1: Yeah, possibly.
0: Okay. I've never wanted something more. Right,
1: we'll play that one by ear, Sydney.
0: Yeah. Have a good weekend. We'll chat then.
1: Okay, Jack. See ya.
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6: 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Because nothing says peaceful Sunday like 50,000 Waz fans losing the plot. 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

Brittany Marlin's got us sitting down here on Hokanui after your 8 o'clock news with the sport updates. Well, thanks to Quincy and Kim Pharmacy, we catch up with our locker room ladies. We're talking grandma maxing, apparently a thing. And also, do you have a favourite spot to sit in your house? Apparently, we all do. In the meantime, Post Malone and Morgan Wallen taking us to your 8 o'clock news.

0: Hokanui. 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
8: In this update, the Internal Affairs Minister has called fire and emergencies alleged secret-keeping despicable. Brooke Van Velden has lost confidence in Chief Executive Kerry Gregory, accusing him of actively withholding information about a serious incident for a year. The agency's also been referred to the Serious Fraud Office. Van Velden says she doesn't have the power to sack anyone, but has made her concerns clear, and it's now up to the board.
9: It goes to the heart of accountability and transparency in public service, where we've had a Crown entity breach their own law. And how can I hold that agency accountable if I don't know the details?
8: The Public Service Minister's rejected an increase in the amount government agencies can spend on contractors and consultants. Senior political reporter Azaria Howell has the story.
10: Paul Goldsmith was initially recommended a 10% increase in the target, pushing it to $1.375 billion a year. Public Service Commission officials later provided advice to keep it the same, which the Minister and Cabinet agreed with. Officials initially suggested the higher buffer would help inflationary cost pressures and flexibility on workforce targets and digital investment.
8: King Charles is joining a growing chorus of world leaders who are calling for a slowdown in AI development. He's held his own summit in the UK to discuss AI, also attended by representatives from leading companies like OpenAI and Anthropic.
11: There seems urgency in adequately considering the existential dangers of such technologies falling into the wrong hands and being used in potentially catastrophic ways.
8: And Christchurch commuters are being warned to avoid Brougham Street in Sydenham this morning until further notice. Emergency services have been dealing with a truck rollover that happened between Strickland and Montreal Streets since around 2:30 this morning. I'm Kay Gregory, and that's news.
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8: In sport, Wellington Phoenix manager Bev Priestmans added Football Ferns striker Millie Clegg as part of her bid to take the team one better this A-League season. Clegg left the club at 17 and returns aged 20 with an aim for more time on the field before the World Cup in Brazil next June and July. Priestmans says Clegg brings options.
14: I think it just adds another dynamic to maybe the players that we've got, gives us flexibility tactically. But yeah, I'm delighted to bring another Football Fern home.
8: Otago have beaten Counties Manukau 50-21 to open round 8 of rugby's NPC. And the Brisbane Olympics rowing and canoeing has been confirmed for Rockhampton's Fitzroy River, despite concerns about rogue crocodiles and varied current flow. That's sport.
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16: A bit of a mixed bag Friday on the cards for Southland and West Otago. Cloudy conditions with a few showers expected and pesky westerlies easing from later on this afternoon. 12 degrees, the expected high for Tapanui and Invercargill. Gore chasing just a little warmer with a high of 13 degrees. Similar scenes for Te Anau. Cloud lingering, scattered showers and gusty westerly winds starting to ease off from mid-afternoon. An expected high of 13 degrees.
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16: A reminder that this Sunday is your chance to head out to Paterson Park and Gardens to check out the daffodils. Between 11am and 3pm, 162 Greenvale School Road out at Waikaka. It's just a gold coin donation for Hospice South. The cafe's going to be open with Devonshire tea. Hopefully the weather play ball and it will be a great day out at Greenvale very shortly. Music from Sienna Spyro. We'll catch up with our locker room ladies. Right now, there's a panic at the disco. I write since. It's not tragedies, it's Hokanui.

0: 13, seeing a Spyro material lover. It is Hokanui with Chidi.
1: Bringing the sass, the laughs, and the real talk, it's time for the Locker Room Ladies on Hokanui. Thanks to Quinn's Unichem Pharmacy, where parking is a breeze.
0: A full muster this morning. We've got Tyler, Shirley, Ellie, Taryn, Kim. We've got Gray, we've got Ollie, and we've got Pikachu. Good morning.
2: Morning.
0: And we've got Poo Poo Bum in the corner too. How are we, ladies?
3: Great.
2: Good.
0: How are you, Tyler?
4: Should I be worried? I'm fine, thank you. Well, I've been getting some stick for my breakfast already, and it's...
0: Yeah, tell us about your custard.
4: It's congee. Yeah, okay, it doesn't look that appealing, but it's yum and it's wholesome and it's making my crappy mouth feel better.
2: My two eggs this morning were great too.
0: Back to you. Uh-huh. Tell me what's congee.
4: Congee. It's just like way overcooked rice cooked in chicken broth and with some chicken through it. And it's like one of the most digestible foods on the planet. Starting your day with something warm, really good for your digestion, getting everything going. There you go.
0: Wholesome.
4: Yeah, exactly.
0: And do you know what? My mum is probably listening right now going, huh, I reckon that'll be a bit of her in a Thermomix.
4: I was going to say, hey, mum, I made it in the Thermomix, so.
0: And that's the thing, because my favourite thing about you, well, not my favourite thing, but one of my favourite things about you is how you don't eat breakfast food for breakfast because it's so overrated.
4: Amen.
0: Kim, have you learned how to cook in the microwave? Your oats.
2: No, I avoid cooking at the best of times. And I certainly wouldn't buy a Thermomix worth $2,500 to sit on my bench and wipe the dust off it.
4: No wonder you avoid cooking if you have to clean and scrub the bottom of a pot every time you make porridge.
2: You can make gin slushies in a Thermomix, apparently. That'd be the only reason I'd buy one.
0: And that's how we say good morning to the locker room, ladies. There is a new trend that is making way around the world. It's called grandma maxing. And it's encouraging people to slow down, embrace, rest, and experience destinations. So this is particularly on holiday at a gentler pace. But I want to know what you ladies think about this. And is it something that we could perhaps be putting into different aspects of our lives? I used to be a get up, wake up. Well, actually, I'd wake up before I got up and head straight out the door type of gal. But now I wake up half an hour earlier, lie on my shark mat, like I try and go into the day at a slower pace because I don't know if we've met. I'm a bit go from the get-go. What's your thoughts, Taryn?
5: I personally am still go. I enjoy being busy and doing things and being around lots of people. Obviously, my job allows me to be around people talking all the time. Yes, on holiday I'll take a couple of days to relax and take in the scenes, but I like to be busy on holiday too.
0: Get it done.
5: Yeah.
0: Have fun. Yeah, get it done, have fun.
6: I was thinking about my overseas travel and I think I am a grandma mixer. I was thinking about it on the way here. And I also thought maybe I didn't see or do enough while I was overseas because I was, I think, grandma mixing. But also I really enjoyed it at the time and think that I did see enough, if not everything.
0: When you went to the big places like Rome... Did you go see the Colosseum?
6: Haven't been to Rome. Okay. I would love to, but yes, if you're in a...
0: London, Big Ben.
6: Definitely ticked it off multiple times, that's for sure. But I have, since incorporating stepchildren into my life, started getting up a little bit earlier because they're up. And I actually really enjoy the mornings because otherwise I'm just like, as long as possible in bed and then run to work.
2: I do that. When I travelled I was there for 3 or 4 months. So of course we've seen the Colosseum. We did absolutely everything because we had time. But I am going to go back and probably only going to do 4 weeks. So I won't do any of that. I've done it. So I want to do the relax, have a coffee in Italy and have a pizza. You know, do that quiet stuff. I think the second time round you can maybe. But I think it's still important to see those important iconic things.
0: Balance is what I'm hearing. A quick break and then more from our locker room ladies very shortly on Hokanui.
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12: 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I heard

0: Sons of Zion, Jackson's Owen, 8:23. It is Hawkeye away with Chitty, and we've got nearly the kitchen sink. All of our locker room ladies in this morning. We're talking about grandma maxing. It's really a trend that's catching on around the world. Just slowing down, especially on holiday, and soaking it all up and enjoying, you know, every day as it comes. Or maybe saying, no, we're not going to party every night. But Shirley?
1: Well, yeah.
0: Caitlin's love a party.
1: Yes, definitely. And I've definitely slowed life down in general since I've been a grandma at times. But as far as the holidays go, I think for some people, like, you plan it, you dream about it for years. Sometimes you save the money, you go to do it. You haven't got the luxury of a long, long date. Like, you've got to fiddle. If you want to see the world's most iconic sites, you cannot do that nana napping. I'm sorry. You've got your itinerary, you've got to fit it in, and you've just got to go. You can sleep when you're dead. That's my policy when I'm on holiday.
2: Amen.
1: And then I come back, do my photos, and I can sit around nana napping while I look at my albums for the rest of my life. So that's my thoughts on it.
3: I reckon I'm the same. I'm somewhere in between, though. Like, I'm all for having no itinerary and just seeing where the day takes me, but I have to be doing something. Like, if I'm on holiday, I don't want to be in bed. I don't want to be by the pool reading a book. Like, I think Fiji, obviously, we've just come back, and, like, it was great, but I can't help but think if we didn't have the wedding, the hen's party, and the small human tagging along, I would have been bored. Terrible. Like, it was nice for a day, but...
2: That is terrible.
0: I would have been tanned, happy, drunk.
2: Yeah. But,
3: I was those things too, but I would have liked to have gone and done an activity, like, send me on a hike to go and look at something first, and then I'll come back and lounge by the pool. Got to, like, do the things.
0: Fair. Speaking of grandparent behaviour, there has been a study come out that adults actually admit to having an unofficial assigned seat throughout their homes, whether it's on the couch, at the table. Is this something that rules the roost in your household, Swirly?
1: Sort of, at times. I feel like it's a generational thing. You would never have sat in granddad's seat, would you? Because he would have grabbed you by the ear and hauled you out of it, and there'd be no word spoken. For us, that doesn't really... We have our comfy seats that we like to sit in and watch TV, and if we have strangers in the house having a drink, and we come into the lounge and there's two strangers sitting in both of our chairs, Roy and I look at each other and think, oh, my God. God.
0: Sit on their knee?
1: Seriously?
2: That was me. I sat in Roy's chair last time I was here, and he looked at me like he was going to kill me. And I just thought, oh, well.
0: Sit on my knee,
1: it's really, it's really only because our lounge suite is one of those deep, comfy things, and when we get into it now, we can't get out of it. But no, we don't have a seat at the table or anything like that. We did at the farm for 36 years. Everybody had their seat, and they sat in it. But, yeah, it is.
0: It's funny, though, because you never officially get assigned, but somehow it just all works out, and I would never sit in someone else's seat.
1: Isn't mum's seat always closest to the dishwasher and the bench? Is that how that works?
0: I think my mum's seat's closest to the whiskey cabinet.
4: I also have unassigned parking spots in the driveway. So Georgia
0: So
4: Georgia always parks right beside the house. I park right out the other end of the driveway, and Kendall and Keaton park beside the house. And it was never like, obviously, like, oh, you can park there or whatever. We just parked there the first time, and we've all just parked there ever since.
0: What would you do if Georgia was parked in your park?
4: I'd be fine with it because her park is actually closer to the house.
2: Yeah. No, we don't have assigned seats at our house. Both couches face the TV, so first in, first serve, really. But yeah, at our crib at the beach, Dad's got the best seat in the house. So when he sneaks off it, I dive on it because it's got the whole view of the whole beach. But I would never sit in it if he was there. He owns it.
0: Yeah.
5: Do you reckon that happened because now everyone's seat's comfy, realistically? Yes. But back in the day, there'd be like the comfiest seat,
2: sure,
5: and then there'd be some absolutely terrible seats.
1: Good point.
5: And granddad, grandma, and go down from there, and then the cousins just
2: sat on the floor.
5: Yeah.
0: Cousins were outside playing in my house.
3: At mum and dad's, we always had a seat at the dining table and in the lounge, but not for like, you must sit here, more just, I don't know, it felt weird if you sat anywhere else because like, that wasn't your view and that's not what you see from your seat. Just feels wrong being elsewhere.
0: It's like being a passenger in your own car.
3: Yes, feels like, no, not a fan.
2: I always have to sit in the front seat of a car so they don't get a choice because they get car sick. But I think it's a respect thing, isn't it? After all what we're talking about, who cares about the seat? I think it's actually a respect thing.
5: Yeah.
3: agree. Smart man.
0: Smartest thing that's ever come out of your mouth.
2: I'm quite intelligent some days.
0: So let's leave it there. Thanks, ladies. Always a lot of laughs, a lot of fun. We'll catch up soon.
2: Bye.
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13: In this update, Internal Affairs Minister Brooke Van Velden says fire and emergencies alleged withholding of information reeks of people thinking they're above the law. She says Chief Executive Kerry Gregory kept information from her about a serious incident for a year. Van Velden says the board was also unaware the information had been withheld.
14: The new board chair is going to be meeting with the board immediately to restore my confidence. But there's always been issues with fire and emergency. But at least when I've known about it, I've been able to actively hold them accountable.
13: The public service ministers rejected an increase in the amount government agencies can spend on contractors and consultants. Paul Goldsmith was initially recommended a 10% increase to $1.375 billion a year. Charges have been laid against two 14-year-old girls over a spate of alleged offending involving a group of young people on Auckland's North Shore. The operation began as an investigation into an aggravated robbery in Takapuna last month and has since identified additional crimes allegedly involving the same group. And buyer beware for those trying to pick up resold Warriors tickets for Sunday's NRL semi-final. Eden Park's a sellout for Sunday night's match against the Newcastle Knights. Some tickets for last week's match against the Dolphins were resold online for up to five times the original price. Consumer NZ says people don't have much of a leg to stand on if they buy at an inflated price and then want a refund. I'm Kay Gregory, and that's news.
0: In your local Hokanui News for Friday morning, a new student-designed flag is now flying proudly above Telford's Balclutha campus. Rural Animal Healthcare Assistant student Olivine de Jong created the winning design, which features the historic Telford Stonehouse, Nugget Point, agriculture themes, and a pathway representing students' journeys into rural careers. The flag recently made its public debut at the campus redevelopment soft-turning ceremony, with de Jong saying it's a proud reminder of her time at Telford. A new online housing dashboard has been launched by Great South, giving residents, developers, councils and investors access to detailed housing data from across Mutuhuku Southland. The free tool allows users to explore property values, housing demand and growth trends, with Great South saying better information helps support better planning and decision making for the region's future housing needs. Environment Southland is reviewing its possum control program after monitoring showed possum numbers have risen sharply in several parts of the region. The biggest increases have been recorded outside formal control areas, including parts of Hokanui and eastern Southland, with one site recording the highest trap catch result ever seen under the program. Council staff say possums remain a significant threat to both native biodiversity and agriculture, and will report back with recommendations in the coming months. In Southland construction and cricket stalwart Bill Donaldson has officially received his King's Service Medal at a formal ceremony in Invercargill. Donaldson was recognised in this year's King's Birthday Honours for decades of service to both the construction industry and cricket. His contributions include major projects such as Southland Hospital redevelopment and more than 50 years of involvement in Southland cricket as a player, administrator, historian and volunteer. That is your local Hokanui news, proudly brought to you by the St James Theatre on Erik Street, Gore.
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13: In sport and in a sport swirling with statistics, Abhishek Sharma might have belted out a cricketing nugget as India beat Afghanistan by 127 runs in Delhi to complete a sweep of their three-match T20 series. He humiliated the visiting attack with a century off 30 balls, eventually reaching 108 off 34 as part of 221 for 7. That's the fastest T20 100 hit in matches between test-playing nations, overtaking Finn Allen's 33-ball effort for New Zealand against South Africa this year. And Spencer Bourne gets the chance to follow in the tyre tracks of his late father Possum this weekend at the Ashley Forest Rally Sprint. His dad won the event three times before his death in 2003. That's sport.
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12: Weather for Southland.
0: A bit of a mixed bag Friday on the cards for Southland and West Otago. Cloudy conditions with a few showers expected and pesky westerlies easing from later on this afternoon. 12 degrees, the expected high for Tapanui and Invercargill. Gore chasing just a little warmer with a high of 13 degrees. Similar scenes for Te Anau. Cloud lingering, scattered showers and gusty westerly winds starting to ease off from mid-afternoon. An expected high of 13 degrees.
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0: If the name McLeod's Daughters means anything to you, congratulations, maybe get out the face cream. But exciting news, after 17 years, and I say that to myself, McLeod's Daughters is returning to our screens. Channel 9, yes, Aussie production, has confirmed that we'll be heading back to Drover's Run in 2027 with a reboot of the beloved Australian TV show. I mean, is it going to be the same without some of our beloved favourites? May they rest in peace. I still cry when I think of Claire. Well, yeah, guess what? I'll still be absolutely watching it. Now, before 9, we catch up with Judith Hislip. She is from Stroke Aotearoa New Zealand, and they have been a free presentation at the start of next week in Matauda. She joins us to tell us why you should be heading there. Right now, it's Taylor Swift. It's Opalite. It's Hokanui.

0: 8:43, they are headlining Electric Ave in Christchurch in February. It's Kings of Leon on Hokanui. Next Tuesday, there's a chance to learn more about stroke, the warning signs to look for, and the support available right here in our community. Judith Hislip from Stroke Aotearoa New Zealand is joining us ahead of a free community presentation being held at the Mathoda RSA Tuesday, September 22nd. It is so great to have you with us, Judith, this morning to dive into this a little bit more. Good morning.
1: Good morning. Thanks for having me.
0: Before we get into, you know, the need to knows about next week's event, why is it so important that people understand stroke and know what to do if someone is showing symptoms?
1: I think the important thing is that, you know, stroke can happen to anybody at any age, any stage. There is that myth that it only happens to older people, and we've really got to get the message out around talking about how to recognise a stroke and how it's, you know, every minute counts. You know, you lose brain neurons every second. So it's really important somebody gets treatment. The sooner you get the treatment, the better the outcome.
0: We often hear the word FAST when talking about stroke. Will you be covering that a bit more detail at the presentation?
1: Absolutely. I mean, FAST is an acronym for face, arms, speech, take action. So they all are, you know, some of the most common signs of stroke. So it's easy, you know, we're trying to keep people at least the FAST message. So is one side of their face drooping? Face. Arms. Is one arm weak? Or when you ask them to put both arms out in front, one sort of drifts a bit? Or maybe their speech, is it slurred, confused or difficult? Or sometimes people can't speak at all or just can't find the words to say. And T is probably the most important, and that's take action. Call 111. Stroke is a medical emergency, and it's not a thing you second guess. Let the experts do it. Another couple of signs of stroke that are common probably would be things like a change of vision, like a loss, or some people talk about suddenly seeing spots, or Venetian blinds, you know, lines, or they can't see out one side of their eye. They've just got a blank spot. That's another sign of stroke, or sudden dizziness or loss of balance, another sign. And these are all acute, like they suddenly come on. It's not something that always is gradual. One of the other ones that can get missed is a sudden severe headache. If you're not used to having headaches, unusual, and you suddenly get a blinder, it's really worth checking it out. Even if the symptoms disappear, so they come and, oh, what was that? You know, a few minutes. What's that all about? It could be what we call a TIA, which is a warning stroke. It's a sign that a bigger stroke could be coming. So, you know, if in doubt, check it out.
0: Some really important information there from Judith. We'll take a quick break and then continue chatting very shortly on Hokanui.
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0: 8 away from 9, it's Harry Styles on Hokanoi. Next Tuesday, there is a chance to learn more about stroke, the warning signs to look for, and support available right here in our community. Judith Hislip from Stroke Aotearoa New Zealand, we're chatting with her ahead of this free community presentation. Judith, stroke can affect any family, any community. This event isn't just about recognising stroke, although it's some great pointers there, and there'll be more, I'm sure, next week as well. But it's also about support and recovery. What help is available to stroke survivors and their whānau after a stroke occurs?
1: I think the one thing as a community stroke navigator is that a stroke can actually turn somebody's world upside down. They think they're going down this pathway and all of a sudden there's a detour. And people often don't know where to start, and that's where people like myself help provide that free support to survivors, but also their family, their whānau, helping to understand what's available and to navigate the next step. The health system's not always the easiest place to navigate, and at least we can support them to try and find the right pathway to support their recovery. And we have a free 0800 number, so anybody at any time can give us a ring on that. We're there to help.
0: Speaking of help and speaking of free, the free stroke awareness community presentation is happening Tuesday 22nd of September, 10:30 to 11:30 at the Matoda RSA. Judith, who would you love to see attending the session? Who do you think will get the most out of it, regardless of age?
1: Tilly, you hit the nail on the head that it's regardless of age. It's really for everybody. 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Up to 90% of strokes are preventable. And if you've got tools in the toolkit to know how to recognise stroke and what to do, you could save a life one day just by knowing that fast message.
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1: I certainly hope so. I'm really looking forward to connecting with the community.
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7: Normally I write ads for businesses, for brands, but this one is for my mum. Well, technically it's for Alzheimer's Awareness Month, but for me, it's about my mum, because Alzheimer's is a disease she's battling. So rather than writing an ad, I thought I'd share a memory. I remember how much mum loved it when my sister or I called. She loved hearing our voices. She loved feeling connected to us. The other day, my dad passed her the phone so I could say hello. She didn't recognise my voice. So, Mum, if you're listening, hi. It's me, Glenn, your son. I miss you. Let's remember, September is Alzheimer's Awareness Month.
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9: In this update, the government has unveiled new plans to scrap planning restrictions in Auckland city centre. It's seeking feedback on removing limits on how high buildings can be and how close a building can be to the street. Here's business reporter Michael Sergal.
10: RMA reformster Chris Bishop says the changes are needed to take full advantage of the benefits of the new city rail link. Economic modelling suggests easing the rules could allow for about 37,000 more jobs, 32,000 more residents and 17,000 more homes in the city centre area. That could add almost $1.9 billion to the country's annual GDP.
9: An admission from the government, it'll miss its target of hiring 500 extra police officers before the election. Figures obtained by the Herald show as of Tuesday, an extra 300

0: 61 officers have been added to the force since November 2023. Associate Police Minister Casey Costello says the target will probably be hit less than a week after the election, when two wings of trainees are due to graduate. A significant milestone for the teams working on the fire-damaged wastewater treatment plant in Christchurch's east. All new aerators are now in place, connected to power and fully operational ahead of schedule, almost 5 years since fire significantly damaged the Bromley plant, causing years of bad smells. Aerators churn the water, boosting oxygen levels and reducing odour. The King says the need for action to slow down the development of AI and ramp up its regulation is now urgent. Charles has spoken at a summit he organised in the UK. He's warning of the existential danger of the technology falling into the wrong hands, which could lead to catastrophic consequences.
1: We need sufficient means of control before it is all too late. The decisions taken at this formative time will shape the world inherited by future generations.
0: I'm Kay Gregory, and that's news.
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4: Hokanui Sport.
0: In sport, the rowing and canoeing venue for the Brisbane 2032 Olympics has been confirmed for Rockhampton's Fitzroy River, despite a range of concerns. New Zealand joined British, German and Canadian representatives in sharing issues about the site at last month's World Rowing Congress. Resident crocodiles are a distraction, but Rowing New Zealand boss Simon Wickham's main question is ensuring athletes compete under fair conditions.
5: Obviously, when you're on a river course, there will be potential for differential flow in different lanes, and it'd be a massive, massive shame if flow in different lanes has anything to do with the outcomes on Olympic Games, given how long the athletes prepare.
0: And Otago have beaten Counties Manukau 50-21 in rugby's NPC. That's sport.
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2: A bit of a mixed bag Friday on the cards for Southland and West Otago. Cloudy conditions with a few showers expected and pesky westerlies easing from later on this afternoon. 12 degrees, the expected high for Tapanui and Invercargill. Gore chasing just a little warmer with a high of 13 degrees. Similar scenes for Te Anau. Cloud lingering, scattered showers and gusty westerly winds starting to ease off from mid-afternoon. An expected high of 13 degrees.
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That's so true. It's Gracie Abrams on Hokanui. The 8th of 9 heritage panels being developed along South Alive's Heritage Trail have been officially unveiled in South Invercargill. So the latest panel focuses on the region's environmental, cultural and food gathering history, including traditional mahinga kai practices connected to the estuary. It also features local photography. That sounded weird. Features local photography, artwork, and stories from the Stories from the South podcast. The installation also encourages visitors to stop, enjoy the views, and learn about the area's significance. Now, organisers say the wider 4.5-kilometre heritage trail was developed in response to community feedback and aims to encourage residents and visitors to get out and explore South Invercargill's history. Something to do over the weekend, perhaps.

0: Alex Warren on Hokanui. Good news for the Briscoe Group. They have recorded its biggest ever first half sales result, with major sporting events helping drive customers through those Rebel Sports stores. Now, the retailer reported sales of $374.2 million for the 6 months to July, up slightly on last year, with strong interest generated by events including FIFA World Cup, Auckland FC's title-winning season, the Wahs final campaign, the All Blacks Nations Championship matches, just to name a few. Rebel Sports sales lifted by 3.6 million, while Briscoe's homeware sales dipped slightly amid a milder winter and softer demand for travel products. Despite record sales, net profit slipped almost 6% to just $27.6 million as retail conditions remained highly competitive. The company says it remains optimistic with its new automated distribution centre in Drury now operational and expected to improve efficiency and support future growth. If so efficient, that efficient tried to get out of my mouth before I was ready for it.
1: 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All kids' activities are free, but pai does cost, so bring enough cash for you and your whānau. 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

The Way We Love to Be, one step ahead at Split Ends. Hokanui with Chitty for your Friday morning. Stamp enthusiasts from around Southland and beyond are preparing for this year's Southland Philatelic Society's annual stamp fair and auction, which this year actually, coincidentally enough, coincides with the launch of a brand new Invercargill themed stamp, which is really cool. It features Pooney Creek, which is near Wood Street, and has been produced by New Zealand Post. Richie Dick is a Society Life member and has been collecting stamps for around 80 years. Is this a sign of the times, or is this a thing of the past? Like, do we still do this? I mean, now it costs like about $500 just to send one letter from here to Dunedin, so maybe our stamp collections are slowing down, but he does think that the hobby will continue to attract passionate collectors despite those declining club memberships. More than 100 lots will go under the hammer during the auction, with organisers hoping that the new local stamp will attract additional interest from both serious collectors and curious newcomers. If that spins your wheels, make sure that you're all across when that Southland Stamp Annual Fair is happening. You could go and, you know, do it your way. Maybe put your stamp on it.

0: goodness.
1: Sharon O'Mercy, it's Mark Williams on Hokanoi. The government has announced routine cognitive testing is no longer going to be automatically applying to older drivers renewing their licence. Instead, health professionals will assess each person individually and only recommend cognitive screening when there is a genuine clinical, well, reason to do so. Now, Casey Costello is the seniors minister and said a signal cognitive test can actually not reliable. My brain and my mouth are like, it's nearly 10, we're out of here. If I don't know why they think that it's 6 o'clock, they just need to hold on. They cannot reliably determine whether someone is safe to drive, and that wider health, medical and driving history should actually be considered. Look at the whole picture. The change has been welcomed by many older drivers who felt some aspects of the existing tests were a little bit unfair, a little bit inconsistent. Medical certificates will still be required when drivers renew licences from age 75 and onwards.
2: Hungry? Feel like pasta? 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
3: Sorry, officer. I'm running late for work and I didn't realise I was speeding. I can't have been that much over, though. I mean, everyone's going that fast. And I'm the one that gets pulled
4: over the centre lane and crashed into an oncoming vehicle. She was going too fast, lost control. 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We've seen it all. 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

0: That is another morning, another week in the bag. Your Friday Hokanui breakfast with Tiddy Dunn and Dusted P back where she should be tomorrow. So a weekend off or away from the mic for me. What's happening on Monday? Our little locker room, they'll be in. I've tasked them with creating a time capsule. We're also going to chat with a really, really extraordinary, interesting lady. She's an author, in fact, Maori Hill Harper. She has written a story about one of Southland's early pioneers, and it's called Fairlight, Captain John Howe. And honestly, she is quite captivating. What a story to tell. We'll also be celebrating the Warriors, hopefully, and catch up and talk sport, debrief, all of the things with NISPO. Enjoy the rest of your weekend. Stay safe. Hopefully stay warm. Enjoy what is to come. Don't do anything I wouldn't do. And I'll see you on Monday morning.
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6: In this update, Pike River families are over the moon to hear Labor's pledge to introduce an offence for corporate homicide. Labor, if elected, has committed to hold negligent employers to account for workplace deaths. Anna Osborne, who lost her husband in the 2010 Pike River mine disaster, says if they had this law when the mine exploded, someone would have been held accountable for the deaths of 29 men.
7: To think that after all this time and we fought so long and hard to try and get justice for our men, it makes me smile, it makes my heart warm. I'm just so grateful that finally somebody's listening to us.
6: Wayne Brown is welcoming a new government plan to do away with many planning restrictions in Auckland city centre. The government wants to remove rules on how high buildings can be, how close a building can be to the street, and the dimensions and floor area of a building. With more, business reporter Michael Sergal.
8: The changes are projected to bring up to 37,000 more jobs, 32,000 more residents, and 17,000 more homes into the city centre. Brown says it's a practical way to intensify Auckland in the right places. He's welcoming the removal of protections on what he says are non-heritage buildings on Kay Road near where he lives.
6: And a leaked document is revealing the government's planned changes to the reform of retirement village repayments. It's now proposing a maximum repayment period of 9 months instead of 12. The Herald's obtained a leaked copy of what appears to be a press release from Associate Housing Minister Tama Potaka, who's leading the reform. It says the government has agreed to introduce a bill next term to legislate the period and require operators to pay 10% of a former resident's net termination proceeds. Potaka's office declined to comment, and announcements expected later this morning. King Charles is joining a growing chorus calling for a slowdown in AI development. He's warning leaders of the existential danger of the technology falling into the wrong hands. And Dunedin's New Year's Eve celebrations will be back with a bang, with fireworks returning to the Octagon at the end of this year for the first time since 2021. That's news.
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0: Giants assistant coach Stacey Jones admits that Dallin Watene-Zelezniak still has rehabilitation work to do if he's to feature in Sunday's NRL playoff against Newcastle. The winger has been named in the extended squad for the Eden Park match as he recovers from a broken collarbone. Jones has provided an update.
1: I think, you know, we'll just leave it right up to the last minute to decide or whether or not we rule him out earlier. But we've named him on our extended bench, and if Dallin ticks a few more boxes, then he could be good to go.
0: Golfer Ryan Fox sits in a share of seventh after carding a 4-under-par 68 during the opening round of the European Tour's PGA Championship at Wentworth. His playing partner Aaron Rye is the joint leader at 6-under. That's sport. I'm Malcolm Jordan.
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3: Met Service forecast for the sea area FOVO with a gale warning in force today. 35 knot westerlies easing to southwest 25 this morning, then to 15 this afternoon. Very rough seas easing, a southwest swell rising to 5 metres, and fair visibility in morning and evening showers. And for Southland today, cloudy periods with showers and gusty westerlies, but they will ease late afternoon. In Invercargill, expecting a high of 13, down to 9 overnight. Tomorrow brings rain, turning to showers in the morning with strong westerlies, rising to gales at night.
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2: What does the RB and RB Rural stand for? It's for questions like this they bring out the tall vet, George. Not 'cause he's tall, mind you. It's just, with a vast knowledge of ruminant nutrition, he'll be happy to ruminate on the matter. You'll know George when you see him. He's the one who can work in herringbone sheds without stilts or a trolley. Even so, the RB question might be a stretch, even for George. Get in touch with the team today. rbrural.co.nz. This is Mark, checking his paddocks after the rain. 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
3: In this update, hopes Labor's promise to hold negligent employers to account for workplace deaths will fill a large gap in New Zealand's legislation. If elected, Labor will introduce an offence for corporate homicide. Anna Osborne, who lost her husband in the 2010 Pike River mine explosion, says for the last 16 years, New Zealand law has let people get away with at least 29 counts of corporate manslaughter.
4: It's too late for us now, but introducing a law is going to make the employers hopefully realise they've got to up their game, because if they don't, there's going to be a real punishment.
3: The government's announced changes to food safety rules aimed at making life easier for small hospitality businesses. It says the changes will mean small operators will no longer be treated as fine dining restaurants with large-scale commercial kitchens. Under the changes, businesses won't have to keep as many records and renew their registrations as often. A foodstuffs boss says he's still in disbelief after National's proposal to cut it in two. The party's proposing to increase competition by splitting Pack and Save from New World and Foursquare as long as the Commerce Commission agrees. The company suggests the plan would hike prices, though finance spokesperson Nicola Willis rejects that, warning of its vested interests. Foodstuffs North Island Chief Executive Chris Quinn says owner-operators are now grappling with the possibility.
5: We've got to take this as a serious policy promise, and words matter. The damage in many ways is done because the conversation is now in play.
3: Skepticism over the label military style as new boot camps are voted in by Parliament. A bill passed its final reading yesterday, creating a new legal category, declaring people young, serious offenders and allowing them to be sentenced to a boot camp. Two pilot boot camps have run during the current government's term. Children's Commissioner Jane Searle says they're not the answer. New data reveals Health New Zealand's increasing reliance on internationally trained nurses, with figures showing around 40% of nurses were trained overseas, up from 30% in 2021. That's news.
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2: Hokanui Sport.
3: In sport, the International Olympic Committee have locked in Rockhampton's Fitzroy River as the 2032 Brisbane Games host water for rowing and canoeing events after months of speculation. Concerns around the venue include uneven flow rates across the racing channel and negotiating a truce with the resident crocodile population. Rowing New Zealand boss Simon Wickham wants confirmation that medals will be decided by more than the luck of the lane draw.
7: We just want to make sure that the fairest possible racing and the safest possible racing is on offer. And, you know, Australia puts on a great show for Olympics, and we're hoping this one will be another case of that.
3: Knights coach Justin Holbrook will give back rower Dylan Lucas every opportunity to prove he's ready to return from ankle surgery in the must-win playoff against the Warriors on Sunday. That's sport. I'm Malcolm Jordan.
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8: Met Service forecast for the sea area Fovo with a gale warning in force today. 35 knot westerlies easing to southwest 25 this morning, then to 15 this afternoon. Very rough seas easing, a southwest swell rising to 5 metres, and fair visibility in morning and evening showers. And for Southland today, cloudy periods with showers and gusty westerlies, but they will ease late afternoon. And Invercargill expecting a high of 13, down to 9 overnight. Tomorrow brings rain, turning to showers in the morning with strong westerlies, rising to gales at night.
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3: In this update, police are a step closer to being able to evict people from public places for disorderly behaviour. A bill giving officers move-on powers passed its third reading in Parliament today. It would allow police to order people aged 18 and over to leave if they're behaving disorderly, begging or sleeping rough. Justice Minister Paul Goldsmith says refusing to comply with an order would be the only criminal offence.
4: Move-on orders are a practical tool for police to intervene early, restore order and prevent situations from worsening. They're certainly not criminalising homelessness. It's about reclaiming our CBDs.
3: Proposed changes to retirement village repayments are being seen as disappointing and not acceptable. The government's proposing a maximum repayment period of 9 months instead of 12. It's agreed to introduce a bill next term to legislate the period and require operators to pay 10% of a former resident's net termination proceeds. Retirement Village Residents Association Vice President Di Sinclair says people want money back faster.
5: That takes a special kind of nerve. It's not a transition, it's abandonment, as far as I'm concerned. It's not good enough.
3: And a bid to keep Auckland's central city growing by binning a raft of planning restrictions. The government wants to remove rules on how high buildings can be, how close a building can be to a street, and the dimensions and floor area of a building. RMA Reform Minister Chris Bishop says this would make it easier to build taller buildings.
6: It will be more commercially viable to build those buildings in the city centre, and it's more likely that they will happen, and therefore more jobs, more homes and more businesses.
3: The changes would be made under the Resource Management Act, but are first open for public consultation. Labour's leader is confident the party will be able to find enough GPs to cover its three free visits policy should it win government. The party's promising three free visits a year, funded through its capital gains tax on residential and commercial property. Chris Hipkins says the number of medical graduates will rise in the coming years, and the party needs to attract them into primary care.
7: Allowing them low interest loans so that they can buy into existing practices or set up new ones, that'll help to get more GPs into the system.
3: He says GPs will be recruited from overseas, and his government will grow the number of nurses able to prescribe medications. That's news. In sport, Wellington Phoenix football manager Bev Priestman knows new signing Millie Clegg has eyes on a plane to Brazil for next year's World Cup. The 20-year-old striker returns to the club for the first time since 2023 on a two-season deal. Priestman plans to continue Clegg's development and help her book a ticket.
8: Any new sign that comes in, they're never guaranteed minutes, but on average our subs have been made in the 52nd minute. So even if she didn't start, she's going to get more minutes than she's ever had.
3: A delicate exercise balancing history and expectation for New Zealand turf expert Mark Perham in one of his latest projects. The Lord's pitch block has come in for some scrutiny this English cricket summer. He's been consulted to restore the ground's reputation with his drop-in technology expertise. That's sport. I'm Malcolm Jordan.
9: Country weather with Halo Systems. Northland to Waikato, including the central high country. Scattered showers, some heavy, with thunderstorms possible. Coromandel and Bay of Plenty, also Gisborne and Hawke's Bay. Scattered rain or showers with thunderstorms possible. Taranaki to Wellington, also Wairarapa. Fine spells. Nelson, Marlborough, Canterbury and Otago. Fine with high cloud. Bulla to Westland, cloud increasing with isolated showers developing. Fiordland and Southland, showers or rain, heavy at times about Fiordland. And the Chatham Islands, cloudy with periods of rain. Halo Systems. Monitor, manage, maximise farm performance. Jamie Mackay and The Country is next.
0: Renting a car always feels like a bit of a battle. But in the stuffy, slow-paced world of car rentals, Snap is in a league of its own. So it's no surprise that Snap is the official car rental partner of the